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You heard Marcus Intellect and ST Files. Marcus Intellect is a Manchester-based drum and bass techno producer and DJ. The track was called Universe, and it was hand-selected by drum and bass legend Goldie for his masterpiece mix compilation on Ministry of Sound back in 2014. Before that, speaking of Goldie, we had Goldie and Jay Malik. Goldie, of course, founded the label Metalheads. The track you heard was Sunray 2 from his classic album from 1995, Timeless. And we start our machine drum with When You're Gone from his mini LP titled Blooms. Let's get back into it with an artist by the name of Tatiana Jane, a DJ producer born in Cameroon, raised in the south of France and based in Paris. Her sound is described as a daring fusion of bass heavy beats and tribal inspired textures. This track is called Deck for Ride on Rhythm Lab Radio.

I got brand new music from Karen Naime KG, a British Ghanaian producer, songwriter, DJ. She has been dubbed the goddess of rhythm and a foundational figure in the first wave of UK funky. One of the few black woman producers who shaped that sound at its peak. New EP called Epiphany. The track is called Allure.

lights and your touch and the fine lines. 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I want it deep in the darkness, when we can't even see where the spark is. I want it regardless, I want your heart when you wanna be heartless. I wanna love you when it's hard, I wanna love you when I can't.

loving at night time. 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I want it deep in the darkness, when we can't even see where the spark is. I want it regardless, I want your heart when you want to be heartless. Even when it hurt before, even when you think you deserve it more. Burning raw, don't know what you hold us all. 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I'm learning more, you got more to teach. Holding your hand, that's all in reach. Maybe you don't know what you saw in me. Break it to my core and it's all been

That's music from Dublon with I Want Your Love featuring Kesu, Table, and Tutu. It's released on the Ninja Tune imprint Technicolor on Rhythm Lab Radio. We also have another new one from Machine Drums, mini LP Blooms with Bounce and Slide. And we started off with Karen Nyame, KG, with Allure from her new project, Epiphany. Here is music from 49th and Main and an Irish duo consisting of Patrick Keane and Ben O'Sullivan. And they're signed to another Ninja Tune imprint, Counter Records. The track is called Round the Block, featuring Jane.

I got the latest from Shun Kuti, who is the youngest son of the Afrobeat pioneer Fela Kuti. He teams up with Tom Morello on the Rage Machine and his group Egypt 80. This is called Nadim.

0: This is her new music from Satya, singer, songwriter, and guitarist born and raised in Oakland, California. The tune you heard is from her debut album, Yellow House. The track was called Circles. Kind of reminds me like a mix between Mazzy Star and Cleo Soul. Definitely love the vibe of that one. We also have another one from Sparkle Mamie with Fajas from her debut album on Verve Records, In This Body. And also we had music from the reissue compilation put out by Future Roots, paying homage to Cuban jazz and salsa. The tune you heard was Para Las Paellas from the artist Osvaldo Rodriguez on Rhythm Lab Radio. And we kicked it off with the latest from Shun Kuti and Egypt 80, teaming up with Raging Machines, Tom Morello on Nah Them. Here's another one from Vince Staples' album Cry Baby. He calls this 7 in the Morning.
1: 7 in the morning, death is in the air. Decibels from warheads, deafening in my ear.

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2: 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Hope you enjoy this week's show. Before we go, we're going to close out with music from Tom Misch's sister, Laura Misch, who just dropped a new album called Lithic on One Little Independent Records. It's a blend of jazz and electronic, a beautiful album. This track is called Scrolls. And as always, y'all be safe out there, respect others, have a little fun, life is too short, and above all, most importantly, y'all stand for something or fall for anything. 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
7: 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I'm Robin Hilton. I'm here with Dora Levitt.
8: Hi, Robin.
7: So, Dora, back in April, we did a show with Noah Caldwell all about songs for starting over, mm-hmm. specifically songs that can reset, like, your mind.
8: We did that show as, like, a entryway to spring, a spring right. reset.
7: Yeah, clear your head, lift your mood, give you clarity, or, you know, maybe spark even some epiphany that sets your whole life on in a new direction. You, Noah, and I played a whole bunch of stuff. But we asked listeners to tell us, what do they reach for? You know, mm-hmm. what do they put on when they need a reset? So we're going to share some of those picks on this week's show. We've actually been listening to one of them here. Now, you want to hear a little bit of this?
8: Yeah.

0: So this is Quincy Jones, the song Dead End, and this is one of the ones that listeners wrote in saying, like, oh, just guaranteed will put me in a better mood. Actually, yeah, it's working.
1: It's
0: Are you feeling it?
1: It's nice, and it's very unassuming, you know? You're being put in a better mood, and you don't even realize it.
0: Yeah, very chill.
1: Yeah.
0: But I want to start with Bill Withers. The singer Bill Withers, he's one that comes up basically anytime we do a call out saying, tell us about a song that lifts you up or makes you feel better, puts you in a good mood, whatever. Bill Withers is always all over those lists. And this song from Bill Withers is called Lovely Day. It's from the album Menagerie. It came out in 1977. A number of people picked this one, but I'll read this quote we got from Tina in Alabama, a listener named Tina in Alabama. She says, I have a dear friend with MS, and when I visited him, he played this song every morning. He used it as a daily tribute for the gift of life, and it resonated with my soul. The lyrics are spot on for not just living, but living

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0: When you think of a reset, like resetting your outlook, I can't think of anything more powerful than gratitude. Yeah. Finding a way to just be grateful.
1: I feel like we talk such big game in the episode that we did about like finding the ultimate feel-good reset song, and I can't believe we didn't play this song.
0: Just about any Bill Withers, honestly.
1: Yeah, yeah. We didn't even like talk about it. It seems, listening now, I'm just like, wow,
0: Now this is the one.
1: This is the one.
0: Yeah, I think I made a case for a couple of others, like Nina Simone's Feeling Good. I think I played Bob Marley,
1: Through
0: the Birds. I think this is a legit contender too.
1: Yeah, it really is. And even like I was listening on YouTube and I was scrolling through the YouTube comments, a lot of the songs that we're going to talk about, I was scrolling through the YouTube comments and every single one was like, I really needed this today, or I always find myself coming back to this, or going back years and years. It just, everyone comes together around these songs, which is really nice.
0: Perspective. It's all just change your perspective and your whole world changes. So that was Bill Withers' Lovely Day from the album Menagerie, and that was picked by Tina in Alabama. What do you got?
1: Yeah, so this pick comes from Terry in Iowa, and Terry picked Florence and the Machine's Shake It Out from the album Ceremonials. And Terry said, when I'm down, this song lets me see my regrets but tells me to stop, quote, dragging that horse around. It reminds me that I can see my virtues as much a part of me as my flaws. And rather than constantly fighting those flaws or being overwhelmed by guilt, it's okay to accept and experience the messiness that is life. That's my reset reminder. It's

0: You know, it's interesting. You started it about 30 seconds in, but to me, I used to listen to the song all the time, and it was because of the first line of the song. Regrets collect like old friends, here to relive your darkest moments. That line, I used to always sing to myself. It was just so reassuring, and it was such a great mantra. I love that line.
1: It's just impossible to not get swept up in the energy of this song. This is exactly the kind of thing that I would want to... And I had completely forgotten about
0: Me
1: this song.
0: Me too, yeah.
1: It came out, I think you said 2011?
0: Yeah.
1: But it is exactly the kind of thing that 100%, whether I want it to or not, is going to just smash the reset button for me.
0: I feel like I used to listen to the song and listen to Taylor Swift's Shake It Off and be like, this is exactly what Taylor Swift wished she made.
1: Was going for.
0: Yeah.
1: Which came out a few years later.
0: Yeah, 2014.
1: 2014, yeah. Well, there's such a great energy to the song Shake It Out, but the truth is a lot of the picks that we got were much quieter, I thought, and very introspective. And offered a different kind of reset. And I think that's what you get from this song from Jacob Collier that Jeff in Cambridge picked. The song is called Something Heavy. It actually just came out in 2025. But Jeff in Cambridge writes, start over? Not exactly. After all, I am 78 and I was hospitalized

as twice in the past 12 months due to severe internal bleeding requiring transfusions. I was left with the need to recuperate and cope with disordered feelings and the necessity to face my own mortality. Shortly after the first event, I discovered the surpassingly wonderful talents and sensibility of Jacob Collier. I found this song, Something Heavy, profoundly consoling and uplifting.

0: Yeah, this is really beautiful, and sort of like the idea of finding gratitude and just getting some perspective. This is another simple, but such a powerful idea, just the simple idea of letting go. Just let something go. As soon as you eliminate, I mean, because when you're letting something go, you're basically letting go of want and desire and all the torture that that brings you. And the minute you let your shoulders drop and you relent and you release, a great calm can come over you.
1: Yeah, and I love the perspective that you have the power to let it go when you want to.
0: Yeah, this is something I tell my kids all the time, that very often when you are upset or stressed out or whatever it is, if you're in a bad place, it feels like all these things are happening to you. The truth is, you have more control than it feels like you do. You are in more control of you than you realize. And once you realize that you do have that control, that you can control how you are reacting, how you feel, take a breath, slow everything down. It's very empowering, and then, you know, you're going to feel a lot better.
1: Yeah.
0: I love that Jeff in Cambridge is 78 years old, and boy, music can just make everything better no matter the time, the place, your age, anything. I really love that.
1: Yeah. This next listener has a similar type of experience and a similar type of finding a song later in life. Their name is Rita in Portland, Maine, and the song they wrote in about is Desiree's You Gotta Be from I Ain't Movin'. And Rita says, the song is very uplifting. The message for me is that I'm in charge of what happens next to an extent. I'm nearly 70, and I'm happy with the choices I've made along the way.

0: today.
1: I have to ask, Dora, do you know this song? Had you heard this song before?
2: I had heard this song before.
1: let me tell you, because it came out before you were born, but this song was inescapable when it came out in 1994. Another one about gratitude and empowerment and perspective and letting go.
2: Yeah. I thought it was so cool to look at this song as like a mantra for looking back in your life and feeling happy and content and like excited about your choices. I'm great with how I am and I was these things and I feel great about these things and I feel confident.
1: Somebody once said, or maybe I read this somewhere, that it takes until you're around 70 years old to realize that it doesn't matter what other people think or whether or not you're conforming to how people think you should be or how you think they think you should be. Or
2: it takes until you're 70 to get there?
1: I mean, that's what I've always heard. I'd like to think that I could come to that conclusion before then, but I think there was a whole long list of things that I read about, like it takes until you're about 70 to figure out. Yeah. I think it was other things like that your life doesn't have to be remarkable to be fulfilling or, you know, that there are different ways to measure success. And well, this is all about perspective, which is what this song is. Brought it back.
2: I'm still waiting for my prefrontal cortex to develop.
1: Oh, God.
2: I've been told.
1: You know, I didn't know that was a thing until many, many years later. And it explained so much. I was like, I wish I had known that before I was 25. I would understand all the madness that was going on inside my head up until about that point. Anyway, Desiree, you got to be from the album I Ain't Movin' that came out in 1994. All right, we need to take a quick break here, but we'll have more listener picks for Songs for Starting Over right after this. And you're listening to All Songs Considered from NPR Music. It's All Songs Considered from NPR Music. I'm Robin Hilton. I'm here with Dora Levitt, and we're talking about Songs for Starting Over, a mix of songs selected by NPR listeners. Let's go to Peter Gabriel. Peter Gabriel is another artist I couldn't believe we hadn't thought of before, like especially his song Don't Give Up, something like that, you know, because he's got a lot of them. But the song that one of our listeners picked is Washing of the Water, and it's from the album Us that came out in 1992. This was the follow-up to his monster hit album. So Rudy in Virginia wrote in about it and says, while the song seems to speak mainly of heartbreak and loss, I've always thought it was also about hope and redemption. I think I really connected with the metaphor of the water having the power to make it all right, as Peter Gabriel sings in the song. I probably sang this song to myself 100 times while walking along a California beach years ago after a breakup. Somehow, it just made me feel better and helped me get to the other side.

0: What a great pick. This isn't the first one that I would think of with Peter Gabriel, but I'm so glad that it's the one that they picked. His voice alone, to me, is so calming.
1: Yeah, the like raspiness in his voice is so lovely. I was thinking about the episode that we did with Noah a few weeks ago, where like a big theme that we talked about is how when you find your connection to nature is when you can have that reset. And we listened to this Cassandra Jenkins song that literally says, like, when you find your connection to nature, you find your connection with life. And I really felt that here, where Peter Gabriel sings to the water and is asking, can you sweep me up with you and, like, let the world keep going around me?
0: Yeah. And he talks in the song also about letting go again.
1: Yeah.
0: And how hard it is to let go, but how important that is too.
1: Yeah.
0: What an important part of the process that is if you're trying to heal. I actually I'm a big fan of the album Us that this is from. It's always, to me, sort of lived in the shadow of So, because So was such a monumental record. But to me, this is every bit as good as So. There's so many great songs on here. Another one that I think you could pick from this album is called The Blood of Eden. It features Sinead O'Connor.
1: Yeah.
0: She's actually on a couple songs, but another great pick.
1: Really beautiful.
0: What do you got, Dora?
1: So this next one, again, was another one where I was like, how did we not talk about Cat Power at all?
0: Oh, Cat Power.
1: How did we not talk about Sea of Love by Cat Power?
0: Oh, wow, yeah.
1: Or this song that Braden in Utah submitted, which is Nothing But Time. Braden said, this song is so powerful. It speaks to our younger selves, maybe inner child, and it encourages us that we have nothing but time to do what we want to do. It's sprawling, anthemic, and features vocals by Iggy Pop. Just incredible stuff. Always resets my mood and gives me hope.

0: love how otherworldly this song starts out with the electronic. It sounds like honestly to me, it sounds like space. And it really does transport you to another headspace.
1: Yeah. So this is from the album Sun that came out in 2012 from Cat Power. That was my number one album of the year.
0: Yeah.
1: That year. It had been a number of years since Sean Marshall had released any new original music. I think like maybe 5 or 6 years between albums. And she had gone through so much in that time. Like, I think she went bankrupt. Mm-hmm. I think she was having money problems. I think she was having a mental health crisis during that time. And she pours all of that, like exorcises all of that in this album. I thought the whole album was just incredible.
0: Yeah. You can really tell that this is just like her everything. I mean, it's a complete wash of sound, and the vocals are so dreamlike, and the way that she layers her own vocals, and then later in the song when Iggy Pop comes in, it does really feel like there are these otherworldly figures that are guiding you along the way and are bringing you through this. It's a 10-minute song. It's a very long song, and they guide you through the entire thing.
1: And the album was called Sun, in fact, because it was her rebirth. Mm-hmm. It was like the sun coming up and on a new chapter for her life. And so again, Cat Power, Nothing But Time from the album Sun that came out in 2012. I want to play one that it just has a short little note that came with it. And it's by an artist that I think a lot of people would accuse of being kind of sappy. But I make no apologies for including him and his music here because, his music was played in my house all the time when I was a kid. So it's become a part of my DNA, whether I wanted to or not. And therefore, I love him. And that is John Denver, the song Sweet Surrender. And Ed in North Carolina writes, I had just been laid off. Driving home, this song came on the radio and it changed my whole mindset.
2: Lost.

0: I'm sorry, Dora. I'm sorry you had to see that.
1: You know, it's not the first time I have. No apologies necessary.
0: Yes, I'm blubbering again, and it's to John Denver. I get it. I know people who aren't John Denver fans.
1: No, there's no shame in a classic.
0: I love his music so much, too. And oh, gotta get to the core.

0: The voice of an angel, Dora.
1: The voice of an angel.
0: So my mom and dad loved his music, and they played it in the house all the time, and I ended up loving it as a kid. And, you know, my wife tells me all the time what an anomaly I am, because she said, you know, most kids, when they hear their parents' music, they hate it, and they do everything they can to get away from it and rebel against it. And I just like, I don't know. I loved it. I love John Denver.
1: Yeah.
0: And I always get emotional when I hear just about any song. If you want to make Robbie cry instantly, put on a John Denver song, because it instantly takes me back to childhood and everything. But also, it's just so beautiful.
1: It's so beautiful.
0: What's your relationship to John Denver at all?
1: I didn't grow up listening to John Denver's music, and I really only knew him as like John Denver, the songwriter, but I'd never really listened to any of his songs or knew him beyond Country Roads.
0: Oh, yeah.
1: Yeah.
0: I mean, it's, everybody knows
1: that
0: song.
1: Yeah. But his music is so beautiful and so anthemic. And another theme that we've talked about with recent music is how comforting it is to hear another person's story of starting over and another person's journey, because you relate to them and you're able to follow their path. And that's so much of what I hear in this song.
0: I want to know what station Ed in North Carolina was listening to.
1: Yeah.
0: If this song just came on the radio. But maybe this is an older memory when this song would have popped up on the radio.
1: Yeah.
0: You know? John Denver, Sweet Surrender, from the album Back Home Again. So many of his songs, John Denver's songs, are about hitting the road and getting out and being free. You talk about being in nature,
1: and
0: letting go, all those sorts
1: of
0: things.
1: Vast landscapes and being able to just kind of look over it all and see it at once.
0: That album came out in 1974. We got so many picks, as always, from listeners, and more than we could ever play on this show. When we did our first show back in April, we created a playlist called Need a Reset. And we'll just add these songs and a bunch of the other listener picks all to that playlist. If you search for Need a Reset with a question mark in Spotify or Apple Music, you will find that playlist that we put together. But Dora, we've got one more that we're going to go out on, and I'll let you set it up for us.
1: Yeah, so this is, I feel like, a really great one to go out on. It's from Mary Alice in Baltimore, and the song is called Level Up, which was a new song to me, by Vienna Tang. And Mary Alice says, "This song starts most of my runs and became my sobriety theme song when I gave up drinking 5 years ago. It's a swelling, soaring, sparkling anthem of moving up and moving on.
2: So come out. You have been waiting long enough. Done with all the talk, with nothing on the table."
0: We'll go out on this. Vienna Tang, Dora Levitt,
1: Robin Hilton.
0: Always awesome to hang out with you and play music.
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0: 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And from Jarl and Pamela Moan, focusing on civil liberties, foster youth, public radio, and the arts.
1: As a listener of The Root, we know you care about music, arts, and your local community. 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
3: From NPR Music, this is All Latino. I'm Felix Contreras. Ana Maria Serra is away, so this week we're going to spend time with Tejano music legend Ruben Ramos.

0: When I say legend, I don't use that lightly. He has been playing big band fuel Tejano since 1960. But get this, his family's connection to music in Texas goes back over 100 years to 1918. I talked to him about the release of a tribute album that just came out called Los Días de Calor. And as you'll hear from our conversation, his life story is basically the history of what we know as Tejano music, a reflection of the bicultural existence along the border throughout Texas and in the entire Southwest. And as we started talking, he told me about how he started in music and what life was like for Mexicans and Mexican Americans in Texas in the 1940s and 50s.
1: First of all, I was introduced to music out in the cotton fields in the country. We used to live in the country out in between two prisons out there in between Sugarland and Richmond. And my first introduction to music was my mama playing guitar, my dad playing fiddle, and a neighbor playing accordion at somebody at the Hernandez house, or not a house, because we just lived in a shack. So it had to be somebody else's house where they take out all the furniture out of the living room, and my dad and my mama and Basilio on the corner, three chairs, and people dancing in the circle in the living room.

0: intimidar.
1: So that was my first introduction. I was about 4 or 5 years old, you know. But after that, we were basically migrant cotton pickers living off the land, picking cotton wherever. So I was introduced to the big band. It was a, like, 13-piece orchestra in a living room, you know.
0: Muriéndote de hambre, tendrás que talonearle para poderla apaciguar.
2: Now, eventually, his uncles would bring young Reuben to gigs along the bars in 6th Street in Austin. And if you know Austin, you know that 6th Street is still a musically active street. But back then, the bars had slightly different names.
1: So they were playing down 6th Street at La Bola de Oro, whatever, 609 bar. And I would tag along, you know. I played one song, drums, with them, you know.
2: Right.
1: One of my uncles said, come play drums, man. Come on, play drums. I don't know how to play drums. This is an easy one. This is a Sobre las Olas. Like, na da da da da da da da da. So I said, I think I can do that. You know, the bass drum. So I basically played drums with them. So that was my introduction to the big band. And to me, this was like the era that was born. To me, Tejano is another label that I'm not crazy about, because when I started singing with my brothers, it was Chicano. We were Chicano, you know.
2: Now, this is the point in the timeline when Tejano or Chicano music in Texas became an authentic bicultural phenomenon, as Ruben Ramos explains.
1: The big band era is, you know, in the 20s, 30s, 40s, you know. And they had a 13-piece orchestra. Tommy Dorsey, Jimmy Dorsey, Glenn Miller, Count Basie. So they were emulating those big bands, which was the Charleston, the Jitterbug, the Swing, you know. And that was what they would play.
3: So this was the Mexican-American community, or the Tejano or Chicano community, that was absorbing the influences from the mainstream community, from the white community, and then mixing it with Mexican music?
1: Yeah.
3: What about outside of music? Did the Tejano community, the Latino community, did it mix, did it integrate with the mainstream community, with the white community, or were they separated?
1: It was separated, you know. I mean, as far as I know, because I was a kid, but like I said, my uncles were playing for dances for Mexicanos, you know, and playing polkas and whatever, you know. But in the beginning, at the very beginning, in the 20s and 30s, and the early 40s, they were playing, emulating, like I said, the big bands that were popular then, Glenn Miller and stuff. But after a while, they started, their fan base was Mexicanos, you know.
3: What was heard on the radio back then for people who were speaking Spanish? What was being played on the radio versus what was being played for the English speakers on the radio back then?
1: Most of the instrumentation was the accordion, bajo sexto, whatever, you know. And about that time, you know, Beto Villa, you could start hearing Beto Villa.

0: Juan Colorado, you know, Chris Sandoval. Those bands were just born, so they came into play, and they were playing their Mexican. Tejano was not Tejano at then.
1: Right, right.
0: Tejano was born in 1985.
1: Yeah.
0: Something like that.
1: I'm very fascinated about, like, there's not a lot of history written about that era of, like you said, the 20s, 30s, and 40s, about how the Latino community, the Tejano community, absorbed the mainstream culture, but it didn't go the other way around. Like, it's almost like the mainstream culture, the gringo or the white community, didn't know much about the Mexican community. They were separate. You know, with some segregation going on in Texas.
0: A whole bunch of that, yes.
1: Mm-hmm. But it didn't stop the Latino musicians from just absorbing all the stuff and incorporating it into their own sounds.
0: Exactly. But in those days, you know, you heard a lot of the accordion, the bajo sexto, and

0: there wasn't that a lot of orchestras, Mexicanos orchestras. My uncle's was my first introduction to that, you know.
1: Where did they play? Were they in bars, cantinas, family parties? Like, where were they playing?
0: A lot of parties, like weddings, you know. Mm-hmm. You know, in salones, early style salones, whatever, you know. But at the end of the era, like in the 50s when I was a kid, you know, they were playing, yeah, at the cantinas, mm-hmm. you know. Yeah, it wasn't all that big band like you used to, so
1: yeah.
0: They couldn't down to maybe three saxophones or whatever down
1: right.
0: because it was hard to carry, commute, say go play in Waco, 13-piece orchestra, and three or four cars or whatever, you know, to carry all those instruments and stuff. So it was a time at the end of the era where, you know, you're at the end of your career, kind of speaking, where you wind up playing in bars and stuff, you know.
1: Yeah.
0: Just like my brother Alfonso, he passed away. May he rest in peace, you know. At the end, yeah, he didn't have a big orchestra. He had him and another trumpet and the bass, guitar and bass and drums, you know, and that's it. He was kind of playing, you know, parties, small cafes, you know. And that's kind of the track or the way that my uncles were playing at the end of the 50s.

0: Music saved my life. Let's put it that way. Music saved my life. So I was in the about 13, 14. I was going the wrong way. I was hanging around with the wrong crowd. My brothers were trying to convince me to go with them to play at a wedding, play wherever, you know, get me away from where I was going, you know. And finally, they succeeded in convincing me to go with them. And I went, and the scenery and the environment over there was a lot prettier than where I was going. Pretty girls and man, it was a whole different scene. So I didn't go back to where I was over here. You know, I started playing, and my brother said, "Come on, man! When they convince, come on! What do I do? Play maracas, you know." So I started playing maracas, you know, boleros and mambos and whatever. And as it went on, the drummer would want to go dance with a pretty girl, or maybe want to go get a beer. And he would say, "Come on, play this drum." And it was like the same speed, same type of rhythm, like a waltz, you know. And I would start playing the drum like a waltz. And that's where I started playing drums, maybe a polka later on, whatever. And the drummer was muy perrosquilla, always kind of late getting there. And there was no roadies then, Vato. You know, you carry your own equipment, you carry your own drums, and you get there whenever, you know, when you need to get there, you know. So there was one big wedding that I was playing maracas, and 1 o'clock would start in the afternoon, you know, and the drummer wasn't there. So Afonso said, "Well, let's play without the drums." So we played the first set without the drums. Finally, the drummer gets there after intermission. So two weeks later, I'm working here in my job as a surface grinder for lenses and stuff, and my brother comes on a Saturday morning about 10 o'clock in the morning. He's like, "Hey, can you come outside? You know, I want to show you something." So I asked my boss, "Yeah, go ahead." So I went outside, and in the station wagon in the back, he has a brand new Gretsch set of drums. I said, "Wow, Johnny's got some brand new drums, man. Wow." "No, no, those are your drums, brother." I said, "My drums?" "Yeah, you're going to play drums tonight." Just like that. From playing polka and waltz, whatever, and to jumping in the ring and orderly.
1: Wow.
0: Just you start playing. And incidentally, we were playing in Lockhart. It was a two-band thing at the Lockhart. Isidro Lopez and Alfonso Ramos. And I was a drummer for Alfonso Ramos. And Isidro Lopez was a big orchestra, man, big popular orchestra. So I was thrown in the ring like that, and I've learned to play drums just by playing the next gig and listening to, you know, Mexicano drummers or whatever, you know. And that's the way I learned. That's the way we all learn, you know, all of us brothers, my sister. We just jumped in and threw us in the ring and vámonos.
1: So when you started playing in the 50s and then you started contributing more to the sound, did you start suggesting to play more R&B music and different types of music?
0: When I started playing drums, I was still in high school. So I was 19. So I was 19 years old, 11th grade, and now you made friends and stuff. And I was playing drums with my brother, and we were playing for the sock hops. And I always ask my friends, "Come up, why don't you come over here, man? We listen to the band, you know." And because I thought I was a badass drummer, you know, in my mind. You know, I'm telling you right now, and I wanted them to come hear me play drums, basically, you know. But said, "Well, we'd like to go, but your brother only sings in Spanish, and we don't understand them." I said, "Wow, okay." So I went to my brother, you know, next day or whatever, next week. I told my brother, "Afonso, why don't you learn a couple of English songs, man? So my friends can come and hear us. So he puts a finger in my chest. If you want English, you sing it. So I said, how am I going to sing and keep a beat, you know, with the drums, you know? So se ocurrió again the thing and Tony saying, you want English, you sing it. So, damn, I said, well, okay. A little later on, Fats Domino came out with Blueberry Hill.

0: I practiced that thing for about 2 months and brought it to my brother. That was my first song in English, live on stage, you know, Blueberry Hill. And from there, I got Recorrentia. Ray Charles, Little Richard. I could emulate all those because I was young and I had my voice. I could emulate their voice, you know. So I was a singer for the next 9 years, English singer.
1: What was the situation with the segregation back then? Were the Black and Tejano communities, were they close? Did they get separated even amongst themselves, apart from the white community? Like, what was it? What was your relationship with other Black musicians?
0: How can I say this? We were more close, real close to the Black community. I was emulating and singing all this soul music, rhythm and blues music. So we were playing at the Charlie's Playhouse. We were playing at the Doris Miller Auditorium, and we were playing at the Chicken Shack, you know, which all was Black clubs. But yeah, and Doris Miller is an auditorium, you know, and it was all for Black people. We were playing for the Black community also, because I sang in English. We were playing for the University of Texas, you know, fraternities, you know, during the week, you know, because I was singing in English, you know. Huh. Willy Bully and whatever, yeah. Whatever was popular then, you know, I would go get it and learn it. And man, we were popular as far as the white over here, you know, me singing English, you know. So we were singing for the Black, we were singing for the whites and the fraternities. We were singing for our Mexicanos, you know. So the band was really popular then.

0: Ruben Ramos counted on that multicultural appeal as he took over the lead vocal duties full-time in 1969, continuing his family's legacy in Texas music. And to reflect the Chicano power movement happening in the Southwest back then, they called their band the Mexican Revolution, a cultural reference that echoed other bands like Azteca, Malo, and El Chicano. It's important to note here that while the names may have been similar, the music was very different. Now, while Santana and the other California bands all had Mexican-American or Chicano members, the music relied heavily on the Afro-Caribbean rhythms being used by the Fania Records label. Texas Chicano music was fueled by big band horns, accordions, mariachi strings, and the German and Austrian waltzes and polkas heard in music from the Texas-Mexico border. The only problem was all of that music was written and performed in Spanish. Ruben Ramos was from a generation that was raised mostly speaking English, so he had to learn the songs by listening to them on records, sometimes with unexpected results.
1: So consequently, I murdered a few Mexicano songs, you know, because no, you no comprendía el español, because I wasn't speaking Spanish at all, period. I was out here in school, and my everyday life, I was talking in English, singing in English. And then to jump from English to La del Moño Colorado. La del Moño Colorado me trae todo bien around. I was singing La del Moño Colorado. Which, I mean, I sang for I don't know how many years to my father.
0: What is, explain how that translates.
1: Okay. I didn't know then. I knew demon. Demonio is demon, colorado, so they kind of rhyme. So that's why, la demonio colorado, me trae todo bien, Mario. Said my father, my mijo, no. ¿Cómo estás cantando por demonio? No, no, mijo, es moño. What is that? He said, moño is a nice, beautiful bow in the girl's hair, you know. La del moño color me trae todo bien, Mario. Makes sense. But I was murdering that song for I don't know how long, you know, because I didn't know Spanish. But unbeknownst to me, I was murdering the song. I was murdering, like, another song was, Cuando de las nubes me caigas llorando, yo seré la red. You know what red is?
0: It's like a network, like a
1: yeah, yeah. It's like a net, right?
0: Yeah.
1: Yo seré la res. Res, what is res? Meat, right?
0: Yeah.
1: Cow, whatever. that's what I was singing. Pero no, because no comprendía the words, you know. So I'm not popular as telling you that I was murdering songs, but I was, you know, till now, even now, if I'm singing a ranchero, whatever, I don't know the word, I look it up, see what I'm saying.

0: Let's talk about the album. The tribute album is produced by Kerry Rodriguez and Sergio Mendoza. Mm-hmm. We've talked a lot about the history of Tejano music in this conversation, going back many, many years. And this album seems to be not just a reflection of your history, but also a reflection of Tejano music, because there's mariachi, there's polka, there's waltz, there's cumbia, there's even a country tune that mm-hmm. Ray Charles did. How do you feel about this record and bringing all of this together in one spot?
1: It was done by Kerry and Sergio. It was like, you know, bring disco. Okay, so some of the songs I wrote, some of the songs I already recorded, most of the songs I already recorded in my prior years with my band, you know. And we recorded this in a different, subtle way. But Sergio and Kerry, in other words, kind of bring the music that can relate to my upbringing, my childhood, cotton picking, you know, Los Días de Calor. You know, they're the ones, I put in a couple of lines, but they're the ones that wrote that song to fit my life.
2: Your

You know, the album is not only a look back on Ruben Ramos's career, but it's also a musical lesson on the styles and subgenres that eventually became known collectively as Tejano.

0: So with where you are now with the record and some performances with Carrie, like what's next? What's next on the horizon for you?
1: Man, music has been a journey. What's next? Whatever it takes me, you know. Am I going to change whatever? No, I'm going to keep playing, recording with my band, whatever. I'm going to support this CD as far as I can and start performing it, you know. I'm going to go forward with it and I embrace it and go with it. Yeah.

That new tribute album from Ruben Ramos is called Los Días de Calor, and it's out right now. Thanks a ton to Ruben for taking the time to tell his story and the story of Tejano music. You have been listening to Alt Latino from NPR Music. Our audio editor is Noah Caldwell. Executive producer is Soraya Mohammed. And Sonali Mehta is executive director of NPR Music. And as always, we love hearing from you guys. If you enjoyed this episode, leave us a review on Apple or Spotify or wherever you're listening and send us an email. Let us know what you're listening to these days. altlatino@npr.org. I'm Felix Contreras. Thank you so much for listening.

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It's the vibey aesthetics of the Middle Eastern artist known as Noga Erez and a song called Stuck in Heaven here on Passport Approved. The talented singer-songwriter started off in an indie folk band called The Secret Sea before beginning her solo career. She's performed across the globe, including Roskilde Festival in Denmark, The Great Escape in the United Kingdom, and various performances across the United States and around the world. She's also collaborated with artists including Missy Elliott, Weezer, and a whole host of others, and toured with the likes of Florence and the Machine, Pink, and Robbie Williams. We also gave you the burgeoning quartet from Newcastle in Australia called A Rum Jungle with Cold Dust. Their latest single, which according to the band is a reflective, bittersweet song about the places that shape you, even though you're desperate to escape them. Rum Jungle is known for crafting raw alternative rock anthems and late-night ballads that capture the haze of nostalgia, the chaos of youth, and the strange comfort of letting it all fall apart in style, of course. And we kick things off with a rising star from Manchester, England, called Loose Saint, with Love Bites Back, from her Apothecary Part 2 EP, which is now available worldwide. The blue-eyed soul singer-songwriter draws inspiration from the late great Amy Winehouse, Joss Stone, and Adele, and has already racked up tens of millions of streams and views around the world, and does tell us that Passport Approved is one of her favorite radio shows across the globe. You can check out more details at loosesaint.com. Well, if you're just tuning in, you are listening to your home for global music pre-discovery, as we have been for the past two decades plus, being your first point of contact for international music pre-discovery. 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And we do broadcast on dozens and dozens of great local radio stations, including yours. On today's program, we bring you the epic sounds of the Dutch singer-songwriter called Zotan. We also give you the French-based alternative rock band who go under the guise of Star Riders. We also delve into the fresh new sounds of the Nigerian-born and UK-based acclaimed singer-songwriter who goes under the guise of Jerub, as well as giving you fresh new music for the very first time from a UK band called My First Time. That and much more is coming your way on today's edition of Passport Approved. But for now, let's sit back and relax as we take on a musical journey to Australia and give you the chart-topping duo called Royal Otis, their latest, Sweet Hallelujah, here on Passport Approved.

0: It's their first time on Passports Approved. It's a British collective known as My First Time, with their single, The Kids Are. The four-piece collective is currently based in London, England, and released their EP called My First Time earlier this spring. The band is currently preparing for an extensive touring season this summer, including performing at the very well-established Mad Cool Festival in Spain, which takes place in mid-July. You can get more details at myfirsttime.co.uk. Well, it's time for us to take a break, and when I return, we give the fresh new sounds of the UK singer-songwriter called ADMT. We also delve into the addictive sounds of the New Zealand-based brother duo who go under the guise of Ballo Brigata, as well as giving you a mashup between the Italian DJ and producer Medusa with the indie rock singer-songwriter from the UK known as Henry Camomile from the band Seagulls. That and much more is coming up next on your home for international music pre-discovery, Passports Approved.
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That is the epic sounds of the Dutch singer-songwriter called Zoutan and Last Goodbyes here on Passport Approved. Now, Zoutan is no stranger to the Dutch or Benelux music scene. He has been a hard-working singer-songwriter who for the past decade has built an authentic and formidable fan base. He's inspired by the sounds of James Taylor and Neil Young, Louis Capaldi and Cat Stevens. He's currently touring across Europe, including doing stints in Belgium, Poland, Germany and his native Holland. You can get further details on Zoutan online. We also gave you the addictive sounds of the musical brother duo from Auckland, New Zealand, making waves across the world. They are known as Ballo Brigata, and we gave you their single called Politics, taken from their album called Portal, which has received rave reviews across the globe. The band has already racked up hundreds of millions of streams and views worldwide, and also landed a spot on the EA Sports FC25 soundtrack. Ballo Brigata are certainly one of New Zealand's most exciting bands in recent times, and we look forward to hearing more from them in the not-too-distant future. And we kick things off with the emerging British singer-songwriter who goes under the guise of ADMT. His real name is Adam Taylor. We played you his single called Turn the Page from his new album titled From Good to Bad and Then Back Again. He recently supported Louis Tomlinson on his UK and European tour, which concluded last month, and he will be embarking on his own tour dates. You can delve into more on ADMT online. Well, I hope you've enjoyed our travels to the United Kingdom, New Zealand and Holland here on Passport Approved. Our weekly mission is to act local and think global, as it has been for over 20 years plus, being your first point of contact for so many artists who have now gone on to become household names across the globe, including the likes of Vance Joy, The Temper Trap, Arctic Monkeys, Lord, Adele, Lily Allen, Forest Black, Gavin James and so many more. And we continue on our musical travels now as we take you to Great Britain and give you the fast rising star known as Meek with her single Fabulous right here on your fabulous radio program, Passport Approved.

0: That's a four to the floor sounds of the collaboration between Italian DJ and producer Medusa with a British indie singer-songwriter from the band Seagulls known as Henry Camomile with Don't Wanna Go Home. The anthemic collaboration was completed earlier this year and certainly has been making waves across the globe. In the past 2 years, Medusa has become one of the biggest global streaming artists from Italy in recent history, and Seagulls, of course, becoming one of England's most formidable indie rock bands. And together, they are making waves around the globe. You can get further details on Medusa and Seagulls featuring Henry Camomile online. Well, it's time for us to take a little break, and when we return, we give the exciting new sounds of the indie rock collective from Ireland called The Clockworks. We also give the Nigerian-born, UK-based rising star who goes under the guise of Jerub, as well as the exciting alternative rock sounds of the Paris-based collective called the Star Riders. That and much more is coming up next, right here on Passports Approved.
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He certainly is one of the brightest new voices in recent times, born in Nigeria but now based in the United Kingdom. Known as Jerub, with his soulful inspired single called Stay, which has been making an impact across the United Kingdom and around the world. Jerub recently performed a special private show for Passport Approved, which of course garnered rave reviews from fans around the globe. Now, he has been compared to the likes of Miles Smith, Louis Capaldi and Teddy Swims. He's also garnered rave reviews from fellow artists, including the legendary Madonna, who says, "What a fantastic voice when it comes to Jerub." We also gave the vibrant force from Paris, France, the alternative rock band known as Star Riders, with a track called Go Somewhere. The band is fronted by the Englishman called Matt Springfield, who is a singer, songwriter and composer, who is inspired by the sounds of Coldplay, Keane, U2 and The Killers. Matt tells us his goal is to write songs that could have been written in the 80s but have a modern day feel and approach and a timeless touch to them, and so far he certainly is on the right track. Well, I certainly hope you're enjoying this week's edition of Passport Approved as we race for the summer of 2026. This year certainly is flying by like a musical jumbo jet. Speaking of which, I have recently traveled to the United Kingdom, Europe and South America, with upcoming stints to Eastern Europe and Asia as I travel the world to unearth some great musical gems, which I'll be sharing with you on future editions of our program. Now, we'd certainly also appreciate if you can follow us on our various streaming platforms at Passport Approved Official, and of course tell your family and friends if they enjoy music pre-discovery. Speaking of which, let's continue our musical travels now as we take you to London as you bring your musical quartet, originally hailed from Galway in Ireland, who go under the guise of the Clockworks. They recorded their debut album at the legendary Abbey Road Studios, where of course many iconic artists, including the Beatles, recorded some of the most formidable albums. The Clockworks recently released their second studio album called The Entertainment, and from that release, here's a single called Magnificent Seven, once again from Ireland. I give you the Clockworks, right here on Passports Approved.

0: Kung Fu revenge thriller The Furious is now playing at the Little. After a man's daughter is kidnapped by a criminal network and the corrupt police are unhelpful, he sets out on a rampage to find her along with a journalist ally. Fueled by a furious vengeance, the unlikely duo ruthlessly fight against the kidnappers in this martial arts showdown. Showtimes for The Furious at thelittle.org.
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giving you the racy, spacey sounds of Australia's indie rock quartet. That is Spacey Jane, and Do You Really Love Her? That's her first new single since the release of last year's album called If That Makes Sense. The band wrote the single while they were driving along Mulholland Drive in the Hollywood Hills in Southern California. According to the band, the song is inspired by other Australian artists including The Church, Ice House and NXS. The band is currently performing across North America from now until the beginning of August. You can get further details at spaceyjane.com.au. We also gave you the Rising Quartet from Birmingham, England, who go under the guise of Overpass with their latest called Heaven, and that is taken from their debut album called Elsewhere Always. Overpass is garnering rave reviews for their authentic blue-collar rock sound. The band tells us are inspired by the sounds of Slowdive, Jeff Lynne and Tom Petty, and are currently embarking on some extensive festival dates, which will see them performing in Spain, England, Germany and Scotland. You can get further details at overpassband.com. We also gave you the notable and established singer-songwriter from Johannesburg in South Africa called Matthew Moore with his latest In My Head. Matthew wrote the song in a remote cabin in the mountains of the Karoo and explores the emotional weight of feeling lost in a world without loved ones. Over the past few years, Matthew has been nominated for 6 South African Music Awards. He's also toured on the road with the likes of Bastille and Iceland's of Monsters and Men. You can get further details at matthewmole.com. Well, I hope you've enjoyed our travels to South Africa, Central England and Australia here on Passport Approved, our weekly mission, as it has been for many, many years, is to act local and think global, being your first point of contact for international music pre-discovery. And back in 2011, we debuted a musical duo from England who at the time were unsigned, known as Seafret. Well, they've gone on to have a very successful musical career, racking up over 2 billion streams to date. And recently they teamed up with the British singer-songwriter James Morrison. So collectively, it's Seafret featuring James Morrison and a track called Driftwood here on Passport Approved.

0: That's a South London-based artist who goes under the guise of Masterpiece and My Guitar, taken from the sixth song, Stupid Kids EP. Now, Masterpiece delivers a signature sound that is a fusion of raucous indie, punk spirit, and lyrical candor. He has drawn comparisons to the likes of Jamie T and Two Door Cinema Club. You can check out more details and delve into more music at MasterpieceOfficial.com. Well, it's officially time for me to take a break, and when I return, we bring the exciting sounds of the Brighton, England-based trio called Yanaka. We also give you the vintage guitar sounds of England's Temples, as well as the cinematic and ethereal sounds of the Dutch-based singer-songwriter and performer known as Thomas Azir. That and much more is coming up next on your home for international sounds, Passports Approved.
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That's a vintage jazz pop and soul inspired sounds of the Floridian known as Vella, with Somebody Else taken from a debut album called All My Love. Vella, who hails from Florida, was signed to Universal Music Sweden a couple of years ago and has been making waves around the globe for not only her musicality but also her vocal performance, which I have to say is absolutely effortless. Over the past few years, I've had a chance to see Vella perform live in Berlin, Germany, London, England, New York City, and Southern California. And I have to say, she never disappoints. You can get further details at vellamusic.io. We also gave the vintage sounds of the British collective known as Temples with a track called Vendetta. And that is taken from their new album called Bliss, which is poised for global release on June 26th, so you're getting an early sneak peek here on Passports Approved. The band are certainly well known for making an impact on stage and have also joined the likes of Kasabian, The Vaccines, and Suede on the road. The band will begin their new tour in the Far East in China beginning August, which will then continue to the United States. You can get further details at templesofbands.com. And we kick things off with the British trio from the seaside town of Brighton, England, known as Yonaka, with their latest called Miss Millennial. And that is featured on their brand new album called Until You're Satisfied, which is now available worldwide. The band's latest full length is produced by Alex Crosby alongside Dimitri Tokovi, who have worked with artists including The Libertines and Placebo. The band is also beginning their European tour this month, with stints in Berlin and Munich, Germany, Oslo, Norway, and various other destinations. You can delve into more details on Yonaka online. Well, I hope you're enjoying our musical travels on this week's edition of Passport Approved. I've just returned from South America, where I discovered some exciting new sound, which we'll be sharing with you in our forthcoming editions of Passport Approved. In the meantime, you can delve into more details on what we do and listen to us on demand at PassportsApproved.com. Let's continue our musical travels now as we take you to Sydney, Australia, and present you with a band who go under the guise of The Souks. They formed back in 2022. Their musical sound is a blend of indie and surf rock. Without further delay, let's check out Australia's The Souks and their new single, Take It Slow, right here on Passports Approved.

0: That's a deep, ethereal sound of the Dutch singer, songwriter and performer, and also a friend of Passport Approved, the artist known as Thomas Azir, with a song called A Year in a Spiral, taken from his forthcoming album, which will be released later on in 2026. According to Thomas, the new release is based on a lot of personal experiences that he's been through in the past couple of years. Some very challenging times, but as they say, pressure makes diamonds and great music. You can learn more about Thomas and check out his very cool music videos at thomasazir.com. Well, it's time for us to take a little break, and when we return, we give the exciting new sounds of the Irish collective known as Cardinals, as well as the fresh new sounds of the UK collective called Blossoms. That and much more is on its way right here on Passport Approved.
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They certainly are one of Ireland's most exciting bands in recent times, Cardinals, with their single Saint Agnes, taken from their album titled Masquerade. The band is forged through both family and friendship, and features brothers Ewan and Finn Manning, their cousin Zara, and their former schoolmates Oscar and Aaron, so certainly a very fun collective indeed. The band has drawn comparisons to The Killers, Bleachers, and Echo and the Bunnymen. The band is currently embarking on their summer tour dates. You can get further details on Cardinals online. We also heard from the British actor, singer, songwriter, known as Louis Oliver, with his latest called Sell Me. That is produced by George Murphy, who's worked with Youngblood, Ellie Goulding, and Mumford & Sons. Besides crafting his own music, Louis is also a well-known actor in the United Kingdom, who's appeared on the BBC's Sherlock programme, along with stints on Netflix and ITV. He does tell us, besides his acting, he's currently working on releasing a brand new album, which should be scheduled for release sometime later in 2026. We unfortunately have reached the conclusion of this week's edition of our programme. As always, a big thank you to all of our great local radio partners and audio platforms to join us weekly to bring you global music pre-discovery. And a big thank you also to our musical conductor and producer, Mr. William Amon, for his help behind the scenes. We leave you off today with some blooming new music from a band called Blossoms from the United Kingdom. They took a bit of a hiatus following their fourth number one album called Gary back in 2024, and now return with a new single called Joke About Divorce. That doesn't sound too funny, but we'll find out. Until next time, it's Sappers saying goodbye from Passport Approved. Once again, this is England's Blossoms.

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1: Entire time. The fact that you have a lot of options out there to enjoy music is not lost on me, so it's even more meaningful that you choose to spend a little bit of your time right here on your new favorite show. Looking at the playlist ahead, we'll be listening to music from Corey Medina and Brothers, that talented Dene blues rockers coming up in the second half, so stick around for more details on a great track that's going to help to wind down my time with you. We're also going to hear from my good friend Pete Knazer, and more immediately is some Tyler Childers, one from Tedeschi Trucks Band in this block, but not before this one from Claire Chicha, the talented French-Algerian-Korean alt-pop sound designer who is, of course, recording these days as Spill Tab. She grew up inside a post-production studio as her dad is a talented saxophone and flute jazz musician and her mom is a South Korean pianist who taught herself a great classical repertoire. Bringing all these influences together into a unique sound, it's Spill Tab's Paranoia, featuring Boy Life on the mainstream. Turn it up and have some fun.

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0: Rudy. Yeah.
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Tedeschi Trucks Band from their I Am the Moon. It's Playing With My Emotions, the last song of that set on the mainstream. We also heard Joy Harjo from her I Pray For My Enemies. It's great to see that Joy's working on a new album and her first with the Smithsonian Folkways imprint. Before that, we also heard Spilled Tabs, Paranoia featuring Boy Life, a great way to kick off that set together. I'm Brett Mabee, and of course, you might know that by now, but if you're a new listener, it's good to have you here. Pull up a chair, you're going to walk away with relationships to great new songs that'll keep you coming back for more. And as always, if you're a singer-songwriter, I look forward to hearing from you. 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Box 252, Salamanca, New York, 14779. I look forward to hearing those songs, and if I may say so, the submissions are a little bit of the secret spice here on the mainstream. We'll be hearing from Sam Henshaw before too long. I'm going to help to wind down my time with you with Rachel Chinnariri and Cat Burns. As we wind down the first 30 minutes, one from Tyler Childers, but not before the son of legendary Canadian musician Jim Agacute. Trent records his Uncle Trent and friends, and he's teamed up with Cree Métis country singer Ashley Ghostkeeper for this great track. It's You're the Reason, which you're the reason I'm here. Turn it up and sing along. Don't go anywhere. I promise I'll keep the bad jokes to a minimum. You're listening to The Mainstream.

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It's good to have you here, and whether you're tuned in from your home or your office, digitally or on the AM/FM, try and stick around for the remainder of our time. We'll be listening to music from Corey Medina and Brothers, also one from Sam Henshaw. Before the hour is up, Morro Bay artist Pete Kanazer. And right now, it's an album that's celebrating its 10th anniversary in 2026. Of course, I'm talking about the record company's Give It Back to You. Back in 2016, when the album was released, Rolling Stone called them one of 10 new artists you need to know. And this also helped them to really catapult their 2016-2017 debut tour with 32 out of 41 shows selling out. That's pretty impressive. To date, they've also opened for legends including John Mayer, B.B. King, Buddy Guy, Grace Potter, and Trombone Shorty. And right now, exclusively on the Mainstream, it's Stay Up High, helping us to get back into this half on the Mainstream.

From Corey Medina and Brothers Better Days, it's Rockin' Chair, winding on that set today on the mainstream. Good news is I know that they're working on some new music, so I'm keeping my fingers crossed that we'll be able to introduce a new one from that talented Dene singer-songwriter before too long. Also in that set, we heard Sam Henshaw's Hair Down from the It Could Be Worse release, and again, from the deluxe edition, the 10th anniversary edition of Give It Back to You, it's the record company's Stay Up High. A great funky way to kick off that half. Thank you for joining me today, and I hope we can do this again sooner than later. I broadcast 7 days a week, 3 hours a day, so as always, check your local listings for the next time you can dial in on the AM/FM frequencies. I have a great love for the magic of radio, so let's make some musical magic happen together, shall we? Before our time together is up, Otis Taylor from an album that features legendary indigenous guitarist Mato Nanji. Right now we're heading out to Morro Bay, California with a film composer and artist who, at the 2025 Area 51 Film Fest, received a Best Original Score nomination for the short film Deadly Blue. Of course, I'm talking about my good friend Pete Canese, and right now, I'm leaving you with So Much to Learn, a great track to wind down this hour together on the mainstream.

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There are debut albums, and then there are debut albums. And Arlo Parks first, her Collapsed in Sunbeams was so good that it even won the prestigious Mercury Prize. From her newest album, Ambiguous Desire, it's Heaven, getting us into the hour together on the mainstream. Nyawoy Skano, Brett Mabini Gyaso, Ongwenyo Angi Chochento, Nyawoy Skano Haitkwa,

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1: Originally released in, I do believe, 1970. 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

0: Have you ever thought, what is the meaning of life?
1: The Philharmonics, what's it all mean? Today on your new favorite show. We also heard Patrick Watson's House on Fire, featuring Martha Wainwright, and found on the Uh-Oh album, a song that we got into the library back in the fall of 2025. And again, it was the English artist James Chapman's Project Maps with Chapter 5 that got us into the set. If you're just now joining, or if you find that you'll have to step away from listening on the AM/FM frequencies, get caught back up a number of different ways, including mainstreamradio.net. And before we do part ways, I'll have some details as to how you can submit music for consideration in the rotation as well. I look forward to hearing from you, and even more than that, though, I look forward to bringing you this next great set of music, with tracks from my good friend Delbert Anderson and his band Adat, but not before this one from the legendary Genesis founder, Peter Gabriel. It's great that he continues on with his lunar cycle release ritual, and it's right up my alley. This is a sneak peek of Gabriel's forthcoming 11th studio album. Right now, enjoy Been Undone, the Dark Side mix, a great January 3rd release and a staple on the mainstream.
2: By the heat of the sun, by the sound of a gun, I've been undone. By being overheard with the wrong choice of word,

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1: Bounce to the rhythm in your mind, connecting the lines to form a different vibe aligned with the times. Dig that from the front to the back, attached from the synapse to your spine. We in it for the long haul, and wanna thank all y'all for jumping on the ride. Here's your ticket as I'm shifting in the drive. Let's kick it while I'm kicking.

hip-hop and soul combined together through any type of weather. We rise, grow, shine on the road, not the flip-flop. We rock and get props, jam with the band, we out of control. 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

0: The father of the summer blockbuster, Steven Spielberg, is back with a new science fiction alien drama. Disclosure Day is new at the Little, starring Josh O'Connor, Emily Blunt, and Coleman Domingo. Showtime's at thelittle.org.
1: You're on the air with Hannah Mayer. Well, wait a second. Not right now, but you could be. I'm on the air with you from 2 to 6 p.m. Monday through Friday on The Root on WRUR and WITH. And I promise I'm going to play some great music for you. We've got stuff like Wilco, Rolling Stones, Brandi Carlile, and brand new music. 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

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I'm Brett Mabee, and as I was mentioning, we're at the halfway point of this hour's broadcast. We still have a little bit more time together. It always goes so fast, so be sure to check your listings as I do broadcast 7 days a week, 3 hours a day. And if you're antsy and just can't wait, always head on over to mainstreamradio.net, where I do keep the digital archive up to date. And so there are a lot of other fun new features on the website. Bookmark it for quick and easy access. The Black Keys are coming up before this hour is officially through. And in the meantime, in this set is a track from Justice and Tame Impala, and this one from the Dublin post-punk band Sprints. It's fun to know that the core of the band has been playing music together since they were 10 years old. And that long-term chemistry really shows on Sprint's latest single, Decepticon. Don't touch that dial. There's a lot more great music this hour on The Mainstream.

meaning moon in Abenaki. That's Mimi O'Bonswin's single Pongwas, today on the mainstream. In that set was also Justice and Tame Impala's One Night All Night, and it was Sprint's Decepticon that got us into the half. I wish I could stay here all day, every day with you. I can't. I do have to step out of the studio right now, but before we do officially part ways, consider this a cordial reminder that I cherish this time together. Ot no ne danyo de guanonyo, I give you the utmost thanks and welcome you back anytime, any day of the week. Check your local listings for the next time you can dial in your new favorite show on the AM/FM. 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And, again, a friendly reminder to have the mainstream carried, you're welcome to reach out to Nola Daves Moses, the distribution director for the network. 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A sneak peek at the Black Keys' latest album. We'll also be hearing from the Anishinaabe artist Xander Music. The first song of this final set finds us heading on up to Toronto with Métis artist Kaylee Cardinal from her award-winning Boundless Possibilities. Enjoy the light of the moon and join me again here soon on your new favorite show. Osaranoan da jates haitkwa asatanet gado nangamanisa de hantewanisa gay hatewasonda gay heodok. Sing along and have some fun today, every day, and every night. And join me again here soon on the mainstream.

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0: was one.
1: That was
0: so much fun. I could that one I could just sing over and over and over.
1: Me
0: and
1: too.
0: Over.
2: You might recall that in 2024, Queens of the Stone Age played a rather monumental show at the Paris Catacombs. What you might not know was that immediately following, Hom was unable to move for 7 months following a severe medical issue that forced the band to cancel their 2024 show. In fact, he was in surgery less than 20 hours after that show. The good news is that Queens of the Stone Age have returned to the road, and it's good to see him out collaborating again as well. That's his collaboration with Norah Jones and a song that they originally recorded for the Desert Sessions, Volume 11 and 12. That's Something Stupid from Norah Jones's Playing Along podcast, getting us into this hour on the mainstream. I'm excited to have you here. Of course, I'm your host, Brett Mabee, and as I do 7 days a week, 3 hours a day, I'm broadcasting from the Seneca Nation's Allegheny Territory. Before our time together is up, we'll be listening to music from the Womack sisters, Michelle Nadigacello, one from Young Ancients, and looking ahead into the second half, James Blake, the High Llamas, just to name a few. We're going to kick things off on somewhat of a folky note with Cree artist Wyatt C. Lewis, and this one from Mohawk troubadour Derek Miller. He's actively performing and collaborating, and, well, I think you'll enjoy this song from his collaboration with Double Trouble, Stevie Ray Vaughan's one-time backing band. Turn it up with Beautiful Girl and don't go anywhere. I'll be back with you in just a few on the main.

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From Young Ancients, Fish Story, It's Idle No More, this hour on the mainstream. We also heard Wyatt C. Lewis from his award-winning Chandler album with There. And again, it was Mohawk artist Derek Miller with his Beautiful Girl song, found on the collaboration with Double Trouble. If you're just now joining, it's good to have you here. While there's never a bad time or place to listen to some music with me, I know you don't like to miss out, so get caught back up at mainstreamradio.net. And if you're a professional singer-songwriter, I always want to hear from you. 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And to submit physically, head on over to the website for the details on the P.O. box where you can send your CDs to. Before the hour's through, Will Dorado and Métis singer Don Amaro. In the final set of the first half, Rick Astley and this one from Yasmin Lacey, the Nottingham-born London-based soul singer who has collaborated with the likes of Ezra Collective and Joe Armin Jones. The Arts Desk has described her as being a part of the UK's current golden age of soul and jazz. It's the feels that I leave you with as we get into this block on the mainstream.

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right, I'm Brett Mabee, and here just for a second to check in with you before we resume the hour. Of course, we're at the halfway point, and before going any further, greetings to some friends of the show who are dialed into KWAK LPFM 102.5 in and around San Xavier, Arizona. And don't forget that I love you joining me on the AM/FM frequencies, but I understand we're all busy, perhaps sometimes too much so. I think we can all admit that, right? 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In fact, it is a newly redesigned site that's more encompassing of a number of projects that I'm involved with, so I look forward to hearing from you there. 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Boogie the Beat coming up before too long. I'll join you again after a fun, funky track from the Sober Junkie. And right now, we're getting back into things with this one from a collaborator of Beyonce, Frank Ocean, Travis Scott, Lil Yachty, just to name a few. James Blake has also won a Mercury Prize, 2 Grammys, and a Latin Grammy as well. So enjoy Death of Love, and don't go anywhere. I'll be back with you before too long on the mainstream.

people survived on Turtle Island for thousands and thousands of years, following a way of life that had carried them to have what our people refer to as binotimatisi, a good way of life. It may sound very simple, and it is, because that good way of life is defined by the original instructions that we were all given on how to live and how

The Sober Junkies banger, you got it. Today on the mainstream, we also heard music from 49th and Main, Boogie the Beat, and James Blake, who helped us to get into the half. I can't wait to do this again. You bring your friends and family and the chips. I'll bring the good music and fun vibes. 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Don Amaro is coming up in the final set, also one from the High Llamas, but not before this Canadian blues rocker from B.C. He didn't start performing publicly until his late 20s because of a deep fear of being on stage. I think it's paid off for him, and, well, true loving ain't easy. And Jesse Rope is going to tell you all about it right here.

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6: Rostam's new album, American Stories, is full of sounds you'd hear on an Americana album, like twangy guitars and pedal steel. But you also hear Middle Eastern instruments, like the saz. Blending those sounds and sharing his own perspective on Middle Eastern music was really important to him.
7: You know, you watch a movie and there's Middle Eastern music, but it's sort of ominous and sinister, and it's used as like an indicator for something bad is about to happen. But that's not my experience of Middle Eastern music.
6: Coming up, you'll hear Rostam perform songs from American Stories live and tell some of those stories behind those songs. That's today. I'm Raina Duras, and this is World Cafe.

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1: And he'll share some live performances, starting with Like a Spark. This is from American Stories. It's Rostam live for World Cafe.

0: Like a Spark on World Cafe. That's Rostam. It's the opening track from his new album, American Stories. I'm Raina Duras. Rostam, welcome back to the World Cafe.
1: So good to be back.
0: So great to have you here. The record is beautiful.
1: Thank you.
0: In that song, you know, we hear guitars. We also hear an instrument that's all over this album, the saz. For folks listening who have maybe never seen one of those before, could you describe what the saz is?
1: Well, yeah, on this record, we used a couple different saws. One is an acoustic saz, which is like, you can imagine it kind of like a banjo that's way longer and has, you know, doubled up strings. So you get that really sort of like that very sort of twangy, stringy sound. And then Amir, who played the saws, the acoustic and the electric saws on the record, he found this electric saws, which is like a much smaller version of the instrument. And he bought that when he was on tour with The Voids in

0: Istanbul, and that sort of sounds like a Middle Eastern Stratocaster. It's like a electric guitar's got that really cool piercing tone, but it also has these quarter tones, so you can play frets that you couldn't play on a guitar. You could play pitches that you can't play on a guitar because they kind of exist between where the frets are put traditionally.
1: What is your earliest memory of hearing like a saz?
0: So there's a family of related instruments. So saz is from Turkey, but in Persian music, there's a tar and a sitar, and they're tuned identically, and they have the similar quarter tones. My earliest memory is just, I guess, you know, probably 5, 6 years old, listening to Persian music with my family in our kitchen. And we listened to a lot of different kinds of music, the Rolling Stones, the Beatles, Bob Dylan, and a lot of Persian music, folk music, Persian folk music. So, yeah, it was a pretty wide range of stuff.
1: How does it make you feel when you hear it?
0: I feel connected to it, you know? Like, I feel like there's a beauty there that on this record, one of the things I wanted to try to do was take Middle Eastern music out of the context that it's so often put in. Like, you know, you watch a movie and there's Middle Eastern music, but it's sort of ominous and sinister, and it's used as like an indicator for something bad is about to happen. But that's not my experience of Middle Eastern music. There's beauty and there's hope, there's optimism, there's major keys that work with Middle Eastern music, and there's Middle Eastern music that expresses a wide range of emotions. So, yeah, I think my desire with this record was to kind of put those microtonal melodies and put the music that I grew up with as a kid in just a slightly different context, you know, like,
1: right,
0: let people hear it with major chords around it.
1: Could you talk about fitting those sounds together and maybe how those early experiments you did with it, how it worked to where we are now on this record?
0: I think because I have a little bit of a math brain, I sort of could understand mapping like which chords in Western music would work with the microtonal melodies on top of them. So like, you know, it's basically like if you think about the 1 chord, the 4 chord, and the 6 chord in Western music, in the key of C, that would be like C, F, A minor. They all have this common tone of C. And so because they all share that common tone, you can kind of imagine sort of that drone or pedal tone connecting all of those chords. And simultaneously, that pedal tone is what connects the microtonal melodies in Persian music. So when you play those melodies, there is some kind of a pedal or drone underneath them, and usually it is that common tone. So that's kind of like, if I'm, you know, I'm laying it all out on the table for you, that's like where my math brain goes with it. So on the song Back of a Truck, that one you're moving between the 1, 4, and the 6 chord. And I think part of the reason that it works is because they all those chords share that common tonic tone.
1: Yeah. I love that idea of this sort of thing connecting it underneath.
0: Yeah.
1: And using the pedal steel for that. And I'm glad you brought up Back of a Truck because I wanted to play a clip of that song. Let's hear it and we'll come back and talk some more. This is Back of a Truck. It's Rostam on World Cafe.

0: Back of a Truck from Rostam's new album, American Stories, on World Cafe. Maybe you can tell us a bit about your background. Your parents were born in Iran.
1: That's right.
0: When did they come to the United States?
1: So both of my parents came to America for college. Mm-hmm. My mom went to the University of Southern Oklahoma. My dad went to Reed College in Oregon. And then they both sort of spent a lot of their 20s in America. They went back in their late 20s and they returned to Iran. They met in Iran. They got married. They thought that their life would be there, but there was a revolution in 1979. And they got out of the country after the revolution. They smuggled themselves out of the country. They moved to France. My brother was born in France. And then they really had a desire for their kids to feel like they had a home. And so that was why they moved to America. So they came to America in 1983. My brother was 3 years old. I was in my mother's womb. And I think what they wanted for us was they had experienced, you know, so much instability in Iran. They'd seen things change so dramatically and so quickly that I think they wanted me and my brother to feel a sense of place, mm-hmm. and a sense of home. And so I was born in Washington, D.C. and grew up in Washington, D.C. I'm the only one in my family who could run for president one day because you have to be born in America.
0: Yeah.
1: So that's something I've always thought about. And that was part of like what I was interested in with this record and calling it American Stories.
0: If you're just joining us, I'm speaking with Rostam on World Cafe. The album is called American Stories. And when there is this interweaving of Persian music, that title takes on some different dimensions. Could you talk about what that phrase means to you, American Stories?
1: Well, I think part of the allure for me was like sort of connecting to this idea of like, it's like a book of short stories, that, you know, you could write a book of short stories and call it American Stories. That would, no one would have questions about that. It would make sense. But yeah, I liked referencing another kind of form of art, like a collection of short stories. And then, yeah, I like the idea of sort of trying to expand the general notion of what is considered American. Mm-hmm. And I felt like around the time that I was finishing this album, Zohran Mamdani was also getting elected in New York. And I built out like a pretty elaborate post on Instagram about why I believed in Zohran as a candidate. And that post like reached 1 million people. And I was just like, the combination of all these things made me start to feel like we are in this very fascinating era where it seems as though, in spite of everything around us, there is an opportunity for there to be this expanding notion of what America is. Mm-hmm. And I think it's something that I really grew up with, as, you know, being politically attuned because I was growing up in Washington, D.C., where you kind of can't tune that stuff
0: right.
1: out.
0: Yeah.
1: So it was something that I was like attuned to from a young age. And I think in the 1990s and in the early 2000s, I think, you know, we're interested in this idea of inclusiveness and that extended into like Barack Obama kind of being the most in some ways like representing this, like the success of inclusiveness as a model and a concept. And maybe we've retreated from that. But I think what I felt about Zohran getting elected and what I've felt about what he's been able to accomplish is like, we shouldn't lose hope that I think that there's a lot of positive change happening in spite of everything.
0: We're going to come back to that idea a little later on. But the next song we're going to hear has a story as well. You mentioned your dad.
1: Yes.
0: In the line, my father carries the name of a prophet, but dad was no believer. The song is called Road to Death. Could you tell us about that line and what the, maybe the story is in this one?
1: I'd say there's a few different stories.
0: Sure.
1: One of the stories was I was dating somebody and I said to him, my immune system feels like it isn't what it used to be. I feel like I was, and this was like in the midst of COVID, where, and it was like after the third time that I had gotten COVID. So maybe that was part of it. But he said something really interesting to me. He was like, well, yeah, you know, your immune system is going to get worse and worse. And then eventually that's why you die. And I never thought about death as the consequence of a deteriorating immune system. And it kind of like stuck with me. And so years later, it manifested in this song. And then another person I was getting to know said to me, I believe in God and I believe in Jesus. And it struck me because I had to ask myself, well, do I believe in Jesus? I grew up with like really loving Christmas music and really feeling, and I, to this day, I think Christmas music is some of my favorite music. But I never really asked myself if I believed in Jesus. So that was another thing that's swirling in this mix. And then my own dad, I remember being 6 or 7 and asking my dad, Dad, do you believe in God?
0: Mm.
1: And he said, I don't know. I'm somewhere between atheist and agnostic, you know, and to hear that as a 6 or 7 year old, maybe I was 8 years old. I don't know. However old I was, it was interesting. You know, he didn't avoid the question. He didn't sugarcoat it. And so it was, these were all the things that were kind of floating, swirling in my mind. And they all ended up in the song, The Road to Death.
0: Let's hear it. This is Road to Death. Rostam, live for World Cafe.
2: The road to death.

0: The Road to Death, performed live by Rostam from his new album, American Stories. We've been talking about his blending of sounds from different cultures on this album, but that's something he's been doing since his Vampire Weekend days. We get into that next on World Cafe.
1: Music has a different feel when it's chosen by an algorithm, but when it's chosen for you by one of our hosts on The Root, music can engage your mind and warm your heart. 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
0: Welcome back to the World Cafe. I'm Raina Duras. Rostam has a new album out called American Stories, and he's my guest today.
2: We've been talking a lot about blending different cultural sounds, different regional sounds. That is something that you've been doing since you started out producing Vampire Weekend albums. I mean, just to give folks an example, a song like Cape Cod Kwasa Kwasa off the debut album literally names a style of Congolese dance and is also musically influenced by it.

0: Why do you think that is something you've always, in a way, been drawn to? Did you realize you were drawn to it at that point?
1: I grew up listening to so many kinds of music, so I think it's the combination of just growing up with this wide range of music from around the world, music from Africa, music from Iran, Afghanistan, having all these different kinds of musics in my life, and then going to college, studying music, and being sort of armed with the tools to take the things that I was hearing and being able to translate them. Because I think being a producer is often about translating something, you know, like if you work with an artist will be like, I like this because, and maybe they're referencing another song, or maybe they're referencing a feeling, or maybe they're referencing a mood. And it's your job, I think, as a producer to translate whatever that is into what's coming out of the speakers.
0: Right.
1: So I think, yeah, I think it makes sense, like, just kind of the way that my brain works, that I would be attuned and interested in that.
0: You're going to play a Vampire Weekend song for us today.
1: Yeah.
0: It's the last song on the last album you were a member of the band for, 2013's Modern Vampires of the City. It's called Young Lion. Could you tell us the initial inspiration behind this song? Because I think it started with Ezra from Vampire Weekend at an ATM. Is that right?
1: Yeah. So we were finishing our second album, Contra. And that album was we made that album quite quickly, you know, in a span of months. And we had put a lot of pressure on ourselves. The debut album came out in 2008, and we thought it would be really cool to put out an album in 2009 as a follow-up. So we were hustling to finish the record, and Ezra was at an ATM on his way to the studio to meet me. And I think he was a little agitated, and somebody who was actually a Rasta, dreadlocked Rasta, saw him and you know, approached him and said to him, "You take your time, young lion." And so when Ezra got to the studio, this was in 2009, and he was telling me about what had happened, that story stuck in my mind, and a few weeks later, maybe days later, I started writing a song on the piano. And that song predates finishing Contra, but it ended up on Modern Vampires.
0: How are you reinterpreting this for us today?
1: Today, we have pedal steel, we have cello, and we have me on guitar. And so each of us is taking a turn with this melody that I wrote. And that melody, it also kind of has elements of Persian music in it. So there's a version that we recorded at Sound City and that we play live with Amir, where we take those Persian elements and push them a little further. Because we have pedal steel and cello today, you're getting more of the American version and also the classical music version.
0: Let's hear it. This is Live for World Cafe, Rostam with Young Lion.

0: Thank you very much.
1: Recorded live for World Cafe, Young Lion. That's Rostam with his own version of a song he initially recorded with Vampire Weekend for their 2013 album, Modern Vampires of the City. Rostam has a new album called American Stories. He's my guest on World Cafe. I'm Raina Duris. This is a track on American Stories that features Claro. You produced her 2019 debut album, Immunity. She was really young at that point. What do you remember from working with her on that album?
0: I always absolutely loved her songwriting voice and her singing voice from the first time I ever heard her music. And the song that I really loved was Flaming Hot Cheetos, which was, you know, something it seemed like she made pretty quickly and, you know, made totally on her own, on her laptop.

what Immunity is sort of like this kind of combination of these songs that she and I started together in the studio, and then also these songs that she really started on her own. She recorded a lot of on her own and produced a lot of on her own. And so there's like about half this record that we started together and we finished together. And then there's another half of it that she started on her own and we finished together. And we made the whole thing sound like an album together. So I think she's this incredible, multi-talented, she's really an album artist. And I feel like there's very few of those album artists in her age bracket or generation. And I think she really represents, something that gives me a lot of hope for the future. Cause I think she's an amazing artist, in every sense of the word. And she's also an amazing producer too. So she's just a great collaborator. And, I think we really trusted one another. I remember when she played me Bags and she recorded all the vocals. She had the basic guitar tracks. She had a drum part and she really felt confident that she was like, this is the first single.

0: remember hearing what she was hearing and looking at her and seeing what it made her feel and being like, I don't need to change this very much, but we need to figure out what are the things that make me feel the way she's feeling about this right now. And it wasn't a lot of stuff. It was like a guitar melody here or there. It was like a, you know, like a choir pad that comes in on the chorus. It was changing maybe one note in the bass of the chorus of the song. It was these small little moves, but retaining the things that she loved about that version and finding this place where both of us really love the finished product.
1: Yeah. Claro is on the song Hardy on American Stories. Why was she the right person for this? And what was it like getting back together to work together again?
0: It was so fun to work with her again and in a different capacity, right? Because like I said before, I was like, I was really like entering her world, you know, helping her realize her vision for her debut album. And in this case, I had this vocal part and it wasn't right for my voice. It was either too high or too low. And I was just curious, like what it would sound like if she sang it. And so I played it for her and she was into it.
1: Here's Hardy featuring Claro. It's Rostam on World Cafe.

0: bit of the album cut of Hardy featuring Claro from Rostam's new album, American Stories. That takes us to the last song that we're going to hear you perform today. What can you tell us about Come Apart?
1: The words came out of me. They were almost kind of like a visceral response. And I think what I'm interested in coming apart is some of these hierarchical systems, some of these supremacist ideologies that, like I was saying before, like if we zoom out, like what are the systemic problems? And I think a lot of times it does come out, it comes down to different versions of supremacy, supremacist ideology, like whether that's straight supremacy, mononormativity, which is like this idea that like there's like monogamy should be held higher than all else, like male supremacy over women. Like there's, I feel like all of these things are kind of interconnected. And yeah, I think that's what I'm interested in kind of coming apart. And I think maybe the unspoken, the unspoken part of that song that's not addressed in the lyrics is that we can rebuild something that we do feel good about and does take care of everyone. I don't think it's impossible to take care of everyone.
0: We're going to hear you perform it. This is Rostam, Come Apart, live for World Cafe.
1: All right, here's what I'm going to ask. What's the best way to describe you? It's a little bit similar to We Will Rock You, but maybe just a little bit slower than that. So I'll show you. It's a combination of stomping and clapping. Yes. Are not, don't speed up too much though. In the pocket, yes. Beautiful. Keep that going.

0: Thank you so much. Y'all are so good.
1: Rostam performing Come Apart live for World Cafe. It's a song from his new album, American Stories, which is out now. Rostam is my guest today. Thank you so much for this conversation and this performance. I've really enjoyed it.
0: Thank you so much.
1: I'm Raina Durres, back in a moment with more World Cafe.

Yes, you have ears. That's how you're listening to World Cafe right now. But you also have eyes. And you can watch that performance in session from Rostam that you heard earlier this hour at worldcafe.org and on our YouTube at youtube.com/worldcafe. We talked a lot in that interview about Rostam bringing Persian sounds into his music. Here's another artist who had a penchant for blending cultural instrumentation, George Harrison. All Things Must Pass.

0: That song going out to you if you are overworked and feeling burnt out. Heaven from Talking Heads. Closing out this hour of World Cafe. Thank you again to Rostam for being on the show today. And thank you to World Cafe producer Miguel Perez for his work on that session. Thanks also to our affiliates all across the country who bring you this show and to the whole team here who make it happen. We produce it at WXPN at the University of Pennsylvania in Philadelphia. I'm Raina Duras. Thank you for listening to World Cafe from NPR.
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0: The Velvet Underground released their last studio album more than half a century ago, but their influence has never really seemed to fade. Coming up, you'll hear a new track from a Manchester band, West Side Cowboy, that was directly inspired by a Velvet Underground song.
6: Maybe soon I'll follow you and I will see for myself.
0: I'll tell you what Velvet Underground song they were listening to when they made that, and you'll hear West Side Cowboy coming up. Also this hour, new music from Bridget Calls Me Baby. The Womack Sisters. And Kacey Musgraves.
7: Gonna put a little sparkle on.
0: All those tunes and more on the way. I'm Raina Duras, and this is World Cafe. Here's a song written by two bluegrass heavyweights who just got engaged last year. Molly Tuttle wrote it with her fiancé, Ketch Secor, who's the frontman of this band. It's Old Crow Medicine Show, Miles Away.

0: Hey, it's World Cafe. I'm Raina Duris. Brian Eno once said, the first Velvet Underground album only sold 30,000 copies, but everyone who bought one started a band. Now, your next band, they just started a few years ago. They're called West Side Cowboy. They're out of Manchester. And that Eno quote still resonates, because this song you're about to hear from them was inspired by this.
1: What goes on in your mind? I think that I am falling down.
0: It's a live 1969 recording of Velvet Underground's What Goes On. Maybe you can hear the influence. It's new music from West Side Cowboy, Kick Stones, The Boys, on The Cafe.

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Unlike from the archives on World Cafe, the concert comes directly to you wherever you happen to be. I'm Rena Duras, bringing you a two-song live set of performances you can't hear anywhere else, recorded exclusively for the World Cafe. Today, beginning with longtime pals of the cafe, The Lone Bellow, performing You Never Need Nobody, live for World Cafe.

Jambalaya, Del McCurry, and Preservation Hall Jazz Band, recorded for World Cafe. Before that, Lone Bello, You Never Need Nobody. That was your Live from the Archive set for today. New music now from three sisters who come from a very musical family. Granddaughters of Sam Cooke, daughters of songwriters Cecil and Linda Womack, nieces of Bobby Womack. So, you know, no pressure at all here. They're the Womack sisters. They sound like this.

0: Hold On Hourglass from Devin Gilfillian. That's from his new album out later this month. Now get your bedazzler ready. You're going to need it in a minute here on World Cafe.
1: You're on the air with Hannah Mayer. Well, wait a second. Not right now, but you could be. I'm on the air with you from 2 to 6 p.m. Monday through Friday on The Root on WRUR and WITH. And I promise I'm going to play some great music for you. We've got stuff like Wilco, Rolling Stones, Brandi Carlile, and brand new music. 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
0: Back into your music here on World Cafe. I'm Raina Duris. Put on your jewels, put on your gems. It's Casey Musgraves, Rhinestoned.

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Good morning, my name is Tony Brown. I'll be filling in for Scott all this week on Open Tunings. I'm going to start you off for your week with a brand new song from Caroline Rose. This is called Yip, Yip, Yow.

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Hot tuna right there on The Root. The song called A Little Faster. You are listening to The Root, WRUR-FM, Rochester, and WITH-FM in Ithaca. Before that, you heard Kathleen Edwards from the album Back to Me, a song called Independent Thief. And we started the set off with Caroline Rose with a brand new song called Yip, Yip, Yow. I should say a brand new release. I think the song was written quite a while ago, and she, from what I read, she finally has a version of it that she liked and decided to put it out. All right, here's some music from Sunvolt. This is called Flow.

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1: 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Here is music from Wilco. This is called I Am Trying to Break Your Heart.

Lucinda Williams on the Route. WRUR-FM, Rochester, WITH-FM in Ithaca. Louisiana Man from Happy Woman Blues. The Beatles before that with The Long and Winding Road from Let It Be. And Wilco with I Am Trying to Break Your Heart from Yankee Hotel Foxtrot. You also heard a little bit earlier Coldplay with Charlie Brown, Keb Moe with The Times They Are Changing, his version of that great song from Peace backed by popular demand, and Sunvolt a little while ago with the song called Flow. Here is Twisted Pine. This is a song called Don't Come Over Tonight.

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0: You are listening to The Root, WRUR-FM Rochester and WITH-FM in Ithaca. Music from Sarah Jarosz with her version of The Tourist. And before that, you heard Mitski with That White Cat from Nothing About to Happen to Me. Ray LaMontagne with Till the Sun Turns Black. And Twisted Pine with Don't Come Over Tonight. I'm going to check the weather real quick for you for the next few days in Ithaca. It is currently around 59 degrees, high of 66 degrees today, low of 49 degrees overnight, and mostly cloudy. On Tuesday, high of 78 degrees and low of 58, partly cloudy. Wednesday, high of 78 degrees, low of 63 degrees overnight, partly cloudy again. In Rochester, high of 57 degrees today. I'm sorry, high of 66 degrees today, currently about 57 degrees. And low of 54, mostly cloudy. And Tuesday, partly cloudy, high of 76 degrees, low overnight of 58 degrees. On Wednesday, partly cloudy, high of 74 degrees, low of 62 degrees. Nice to be able to say there's not too much of a chance of rain for the next few days. So that's nice. All right, I've got music coming up from Van Morrison. I've got some Rod Stewart on the way. I'm going to start this next set off with a singer-songwriter, composer, really, and multi-instrumentalist named Kelsey Liu. 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
1: The father of the summer blockbuster, Steven Spielberg, is back with a new science fiction alien drama. Disclosure Day is new at the Little. Starring Josh O'Connor, Emily Blunt, and Coleman Domingo. 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

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Music from Rod Stewart with Gasoline Alley. Before that, Van Morrison with The Shape I'm In from Accentuate the Positive, and James Bay in that set as well with Peer Pressure featuring Julia Michaels. And Kelsey Lou started off the set with her version of I'm Not in Love from her release called Blood. And here is some music from the James Hunter 6. This one is called Assured.

That is the band Cold Chocolate on the Root. WRUR-FM Rochester and WITH-FM in Ithaca. The song is called Stepping Out. Before that, Snow Patrol with Run from Final Straw. And we started that set off with the James Hunter Six with the song A Sure Thing from their latest release called Off the Fence. Here is some music from the great Otis Redding. This is from Otis Blue. It's called The Rock Me Baby.

Ringo Starr on The Root, WRUR-FM Rochester, and WITH-FM in Ithaca. Time on My Hands from the album Look Up. Josh Roos before that with I Will Live on Islands. And Otis Redding started off the set with Rock Me Baby from Otis Blue. Here's some music from U2. This is called Love is Blindness.

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Music right there from Jillian Welch with The Way the Whole Thing Ends. Before that, live music from Peter Gabriel and Salisbury Hill. We started off the set with You Two and Love is Blindness. Here's a great cover of a Radiohead song called Paranoid Android, done by an incredible singer named Sia.

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1: 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Welcome to 11 a.m. One more hour until lunch break, right? Well, I've got music coming up in the next hour from Nico Case. I've got some Amy Winehouse and Goose and some Nick Drake and a bunch of other stuff as well. I'm going to start this next set off with some music from Eric Bibb. This is a song called Muddy Waters.

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2: 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Music from Joby Riccio with Wildfire Season just now. And Nico Case also in that set with Lion's Jaws. And we started the set off with Eric Bibb and his song Muddy Waters. Here is Trixie Whitley. The name of the song is Before the Beginning.

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That is Chartreuse with the song called Fold. Before that, Guided by Voices and I Am a Scientist is the name of that song. The Little Willies with Streets of Baltimore and Trixie Whitley started off the set with a tribute song to Fleetwood Mac called Before the Beginning. Here is music from Goose. This is called Good to Be.

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That is, of course, Nick Drake with Riverman. Before that, the Staples Singers with Slippery People, Amy Winehouse with Back to Black, and Goose with Good to Be. 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At noon today, World Cafe will be on for 2 hours, and then Hannah's show starts at 2 p.m. I've got just a couple songs to play for you, and then I am leaving. I have a singer-songwriter named Joe Pugs is coming up. Moby with a song called Honey, and PJ Harvey will finish off the show, I think. Thank you very much for listening, and I'll be back tomorrow. This is Joe Pug. This is called I Do My Father's Drugs.

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1: When Lindsay Jordan of Snail Mail moved from New York to North Carolina, she found herself thinking about mortality. A lot.
2: Couldn't even, like, look at a loved one without, like, feeling like I needed to cry, like, sick to my stomach. I'd be like, what am I going to, like, form all these relationships on Earth and then just, like, say goodbye?
1: Snail Mail's new album is called Ricochet. It unpacks feelings about uncertainty, faith, and death. Coming up, we talk about a more existential Snail Mail record, and they play songs in studio. Fans of the band will notice Lindsay singing differently. She talks about her recovery after getting vocal polyps removed.
2: I couldn't speak for an entire month. It was really scary. Like, physically couldn't. And we had to push all the tours. It was really scary. I was like, well, this is it.
1: It's Snail Mail today. I'm Kaleo. This is World Cafe. Bob Dylan, once again, out touring the U.S., 85 years old, 30-plus dates. He and Keith Richards should start a functional fitness class for older rock stars. Just a few minutes away from Snail Mail, but absolutely Sweet Marie gets us there.

From NPR, this is World Cafe. I'm Stephen Kaleo. A lot has changed for Lindsay Jordan of Snail Mail between the release of her last album, 2021's Valentine, and this year's recent Ricochet. From inverting the structure of how she wrote and recorded the album to how she approached her vocals in the aftermath of surgery to remove polyps. But the biggest departure might be what she's singing about. Jordan's always had a knack for making the small things feel titanic. So what happens when mortality, religion, and the afterlife enter the chat? The results are profound. And like Snail Mail's earlier work, incredibly catchy. We'll talk about all of those things in our session, which starts with an in-studio performance. Here's Snail Mail with Dead End.

0: recorded live for World Cafe. It is Snail Mail with the performance of Dead End. It is from the new album, which is available now. It is called Ricochet. Lindsay Jordan, who performs the Snail Mail, is my guest. I'm Kaleo. It's World Cafe. Lindsay, such a pleasure to meet. Welcome to the show.
1: Thanks for having me.
0: To talk about this record, I kind of want to talk a little bit of the background surrounding it. You tackled this album differently compared to Valentine or Lush. Can you walk us through the first part of the process of Ricochet, you know, which sort of flipped the script for you?
1: Yeah. So I was really trying to write every single day on the Valentine tour. Mm-hmm. That's like maybe not even for me. I just wanted to try. And I was just noticing that I was feeling really inspired to come up with like lots of riffs and like chord progressions and vocal melodies and stuff. But I was realizing I kind of just didn't know where I wanted to be yet with like making the album. It was like, I don't know, just like not ready to go from one chapter to the next until the one chapter was done. And I was like, I have no idea what this is going to be about. Surely like when it's time for me to write it, it will find me, you know? So I ended up just like working on all

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1: And the lyrics, like, let's put that for later.
2: Right.
1: Nothing got thrown away at all. It's like you can, like, look at everything like a big... I don't know, like an
2: album.
1: So you
2: didn't waste as much.
1: I didn't waste anything. Isn't that cool? That's a good way of putting that. Yeah, I didn't waste anything, which was really cool. It's like, it still took me like excruciatingly long, but my energy was, I worked on all of it the whole time.
2: This is World Cafe. We're here with Snail Mail, Lindsay Jordan. The new album is called Ricochet. So we talked a little bit about the music being made. Lyrics came over the course of a year, and I wanted to spotlight something that you said when you were on All Things Considered and talked about how My Maker was the first song to come to you. Take a listen to this from the album.

0: How did that become the jumping off point? Like, how did you know what you wrote there was where it sort of like was the keystone for you?
1: For some reason, that is one of the ones that took the longest to finish, but that is the first lyric that came for like the second part. For some reason, my brain was like, I do kind of want to say that I think that there's nothing up there.
0: Yeah.
1: But also like, I kind of had to like sculpt who I was going to be as the narrator before I could like write any more with that song. Cause I was like, I don't want to sound like jaded. I don't want to sound like I think I'm like a religious expert, but I want to talk about this like human thing. And so then I was like, all right, like it became like, let's get intentional with the lyrics now. We'll dive in here. But the first line I came up with was, and above us, it's just sky. And then I was like, it was really hard for me to fill stuff around it, but I was like, that's cool. That's the first thing that's coming to my head lyrically that makes me feel like excited.
0: Oh man, that's so awesome. We want to get to a live performance right now with Snail Mail from the album Ricochet. Here's Agony Freak on World Cafe.

0: Recorded live on World Cafe, it is Snail Mail with a performance of Agony Freak. The new album is available now. It is called Ricochet. I'm Kaleo. It's World Cafe here with my guest, Lindsay Jordan, who is Snail Mail. So there is this film. It is called Synecdoche, New York. It is a 2008 Charlie Kaufman film. He's the writer behind Being John Malkovich and Eternal Sunshine of the Spotless Mind. You've talked about this movie a bunch. I decided to watch it last night. And
1: that's awesome.
0: I think it kind of broke my brain a little bit. I feel like this is not a one movie watch. What was your reaction the first time you saw this film?
1: Okay, so I did a rewatch as well. So now I've seen it twice.
0: Okay.
1: But 3 years ago, I saw it for the first time. I checked Letterboxd for accuracy. And it just activated this horrible religious OCD inside of me that religion has always been like a crazy hotspot for me as a person with OCD. So when I was a little kid, I think it genuinely started with going to confession. And I know so many other people raised Catholic that got OCD going to confession. It's like OCD fodder. I don't know what the word is. It's like OCD in, it's like it gives it to you.
0: But it primes you for it.
1: It does. It's crazy. It's like, I gotta confess. And so, yeah, I had it about heaven and hell. I had it about confessing. And then when I got older, I was able to kind of bury that down deep, but I didn't realize I'd been really avoiding death stuff just as much as I possibly could, just I guess subconsciously. And I saw that movie not knowing. I'd seen all of his other movies. I love his movies, and I love that movie now that I've had more time to sit with it. But yeah, it just made me start. I became very obsessed with death for it destroyed my quality of life for an entire year. And it's continues to in some ways, but it's not anywhere near as bad. I can write about it, I can talk about it, but it was it killed me. I have no idea. I was just couldn't even look at a loved one without feeling I needed to cry, sick to my stomach, 'cause I'd be what am I gonna form all these relationships on earth and then just say goodbye?
0: Yeah.
1: All I could think about when I pet an animal. You know what I mean? It just was ruining my, I couldn't be at the bar and be oh my God, I'm going to lose my family one day.
0: In the movie, they say it, the ending is baked into the beginning, right? It's an opposing point of view sometimes is all you need to sort of maybe ground yourself in it. I don't know. I still think about okay, so I'm recovering Catholic as well, went to seminary. And so that's all baked into my fear of starting anything is that whatever that thing I start is ultimately going to end. So when you're thinking about maybe going, I don't want to do confessional songwriting as much as maybe that was something that I was drawn to earlier. When you start unpacking these big capital Q questions, how do you, where do you start biting off that? Do you go back to your past? Do you attack it from the present?
1: I feel like this was definitely something where I was breaking it off into tiny pieces. 'Cause once I had that maker line, I was I do want to talk about this thing that's been such a big part of my life for so long. But I do have to decide if I'm going to be putting what I think is nihilistic content into the world, or if I'm going to be asking questions, or I think it's such a big thing that's everybody has their own relationship with it. And it's it feels really bold to be making any major points. So I was how do I keep it curious, I guess, but also kind of reflect where I've been at for the last.
0: You got to be honest with yourself.
1: Yeah. Yeah. And so it's still confessional. It's still Snail Mail. I still struggle with confession OCD. The music is going to be confessional, but I think it was a big part of it was just being I have to be careful how I'm going to speak here. And that made it way less spilling my guts. I felt I had to be really intentional with I just wanted.
0: Is it respecting other people's viewpoints?
1: Absolutely.
0: Yeah.
1: I mean that, I don't think that I know better than anybody else about what does happen. I don't want to know. And I'm I think if I really came out and was there's no heaven, there might be. I don't know.
0: But your intention, your experience is your own.
1: Totally. I mean, I agree. I think that it's still, I think I'm still speaking very personally in it, but it was a thing for me of just being Snail Mail's been so here's this chunk, this is me, this is who I am when I'm 16. Here's this thing where it's this is me when I'm 20. And it's all been really, really strongly this is how I feel, this
0: I
1: is
0: know
1: who I am.
0: I am. And
1: I just was not, I didn't know if I could tour a record about how I think that there's nothing for and be like, this is me right now. Cause I didn't even know if that was me right now. I was just like, I just know it, like it ails me. And I want to,
0: wow.
1: But I think staying curious is like also like an undertone thing on the record, or like another theme where I'm like, I also struggle so much with jadedness, and like so much of what I was doing on this record was just trying to like make it fresh and on my own terms, and like keep myself present and like keep myself loving music and just like doing it in a genuine way, not in a way where I like already had every music industry experience. You know what I mean? Like, I don't want to like, it gets hard to not become jaded being around like the entertainment industry all the time.
0: This is World Cafe. We're here with Lindsay of Snail Mail. The new album is out now. It's called Ricochet. I think from a sonic standpoint, Butterfly might be my favorite song on the record. There's this tension in the guitar that just has this driving forward momentum. When you had this sound as your basis in the canvas, what did it sort of spring to mind going, I want to do this lyrically?
1: I think Butterfly's pretty pointed. I feel like that one is like really easy for me to explain, if that makes sense. Like, it's like,
0: I mean, I kind of have an assumption, maybe about something we were just talking about.
1: Yeah. Yes, absolutely.
0: The music industry complex.
1: Yeah. It's the worst. This is like, I feel like I've like settled into a lot of my beliefs about like being a human being and what I cannot do and stay sane is like sit around like being a judgmental curmudgeon. But what I can do is like find things that in my life that make me feel like I don't like feel like I don't know, feel like genuine and real. And it is so beautiful to find like connection amidst like a storm. I do think that's a thing too. It's just like finding the good, and the good is so much better when a lot of it is bad.
0: Yeah. Let's listen to Butterfly. It's Snail Mail here on World Cafe.

0: Recorded live on World Cafe, it is Snail Mail, a performance of Butterfly. The new album is Ricochet. It is available now. Your voice sounds great on this record. You had to make some changes because you had surgery, you had polyps on your vocal cords. That sounds like a lot. Was it an opportunity to like take better care of your voice? Was it a wake-up call? Yeah. What did you see it as?
1: I guess just like a nice new beginning. I mean, I found out after I got that surgery that I'd had polyps since like before I was a singer, or like you can hear them on Habit. So I was never a singer that didn't have polyps. And I think it has, you know, it has just as much to do with like how you speak and like how careful you are, like in a restaurant or something. It's like you never, one of the worst things you could do for your voice, for example, is ever try to like match the volume of like a bar to like get your friend to hear what you want. That is like really bad for your vocal cords, like stuff like that. And so I learned a lot about protecting my voice, and I gained an entire upper register that I'd never had before, which was cool because it just like came out of nowhere, and I was like, yeah,
0: that is so dope. How did you get a vocal coach? Like, yeah. How did you help? Sort of revealed that to you?
1: Yeah, so I had like an awesome vocal coach that I met through Mount Sinai, and she was amazing, and she was an opera singer. And she just like helped me get my speaking voice back. I couldn't speak for an entire month. It was really scary. Like physically couldn't. And we had to push all the tours. It was really scary. I was like, well, this is it. And then when I got the surgery, one of my biggest fears was just like that people weren't going to like my voice anymore. Cause it that's like the snail mail thing. It's like my voice is like,
0: you have a very distinct. Yeah.
1: And it was gnarly in the first few shows, like being like, oh wow. Like it feels like a whole new instrument that I have to use completely differently. But I'm so happy that it happened because, like, I just had a really hard time, like, breaking through anxiety to enjoy anything because I had such bad stage fright about my voice because I was always, like, it got worse as I got older, where I was, like, wouldn't exactly know what was going to come out when I would, like, push. And that's essentially, like, what that injury is. It's like it became really unpredictable, and it'd be, like, based on the smallest things where it's, like, maybe I got bad sleep last night and maybe this is the biggest, like, show of the tour today. So, and I'm at the whim of my voice.
0: It's like reliability isn't there.
1: Yeah. You just got to learn to partner with your voice.
0: And speaking of confidence, what I love the most about this record is the album's closer, Reverie. Like I don't want to call it a victory lap, but it feels like planting your flag in the ground, kind of like totally. A declaration. Tell me a little bit about it. Like, did you know this was going to be the album closer?
1: I didn't automatically know it was going to be the closer. It feels like a closer, though. Yeah, it's like sure Usher does. People Out of the Bar song in like a beautiful way, I think. But that's my favorite on the record, too. And I think like I feel so in touch with it. Like it feels like so me. And I've also never really like tried to be like funny in a song, really. And it's got a little bit of that, which that's another reason why I'm like, that's me. It really feels like sincere to where I'm at. And also, I love the way that the chorus came together and like, I just love the message. I think it's so crazy to say F your heroes. Or like it's bold in a way that I think is really cool.
0: Let's take a listen to it. It's Snail Mail with Reverie here on World Cafe.

0: Recorded live on World Cafe, it is Snail Mail with Reverie. It is from the new album Ricochet, which is available now. Lindsay Jordan of Snail Mail has been my guest. Lindsay, this was an absolute blast. Congratulations on the album. Wonderful rest of the tour and come back and see us whenever you want.
1: Yeah, that was awesome. Thank you. I would love to.
0: You got it. That's Snail Mail. I'm Kalea. We're back in a minute with more World Cafe.
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Did I say front slash? 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And be sure to like, subscribe, and personally profess your support while you're there. It'll make a huge difference. Here's Tame Impala from Currents. It's new person, same old mistakes.

0: Todd Rundgren from his breakout album, Something Anything, it's I Saw the Light. On his current U.S. tour, he says he can no longer bang the drum all day, so he is having a fan from every audience do it for him. Thank God they didn't ask me. I would totally screw up the beat. But still, a very cool experience for said person. Coming up next, can I get an amen? Yes, and you can too, on World Cafe.
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0: Welcome back to World Cafe. As promised, an amen for all. Here is new music from California singer-songwriter Alex Amen. It's California Blues.

0: Warren Zevon closes out this show with an invitation. Join me in L.A. What? Too good for Temecula? Anyway, that's our show. I appreciate you listening, and thank you to all of our affiliates across this country who make this show possible. We produce this program from WXPN at the University of Pennsylvania in Philadelphia. We will catch you on the next World Cafe from NPR.
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3: You're on the air with Hannah Mayer. 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And I promise I'm going to play some great music for you. 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

0: From NPR, it's World Cafe. I am Kaleo, and over the course of the next hour, we're going to play you a bunch of songs, and to get you in the mood, I'm going to play short snippets of several of them, including Johnny Blue Skies.
1: Baby, we've been together for a long, long time.
0: Plus, a British band that is blowing my mind called Man, Woman, Chainsaw. A new track from Blondshell is on the way. And a live performance in the archives from Graham Nash.
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0: You'll hear full versions of all of those short snippets coming up today on World Cafe. Ended last hour with a Warren Zevon song. Here is a Warren Zevon cover to start this one from Sean Colvin. Tenderness on the Block.

Welcome one, welcome all. I'm Kaleo. It's World Cafe. So nice to spend some time with you and play some songs. Here's one from two of Britain's biggest stars, Sam Fender and Olivia Dean, who team up for this one, Rein Me In.

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0: That is new music from Blondchell. Song is called Heart Has to Work So Hard. Also heard Cage the Elephant from Social Cues, Ready to Let Go. Ready for a few live performances? Why, yes, I will take that bait, and we will deliver on that promise with Graham Nash next on World Cafe.
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Live from the archives, it's World Cafe. I'm Kaleo. Did you know that Graham Nash has 4 honorary doctorates? What do you do with those? Yeah, I got a whole bunch of fake PhDs. He also has a membership to the Rock and Roll Hall of Fame. I mean, not as someone who visits, but he's in it. And he has an OBE. Yeah, you know me, Officer of the Order of the British Empire. He's got a lot of awards. Anyway, I can say he's probably the most decorated honorary doctorate to ever stop by the cafe, which he did in 2016 to play this song, Teach Your Children.

0: 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Thanks a lot, y'all.
1: Avett Brothers, recorded live for World Cafe, I and Love and You. 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This British band, I just dig this so much. Check out Man, Woman, Chainsaw. This is called Nosedive.

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1: with Good to Be from Big Modern on World Cafe. Coming up, I round out the show with some Grateful Dead, Ramones, and Johnny Blue Skies is next on World Cafe.
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1: Welcome back to World Cafe. Let's get another song from Johnny Blue Skies on a different track from Mutiny After Midnight. It's called Don't Let Go.

Grateful Dead, Shakedown Street here on World Cafe. They are shaking down my time. I have less than 5 minutes, but I'd like to play two songs. Easy Solution. Hello, the Ramones.

0: I got crazy matches.
1: Sharp Pins, I Don't Have the Heart. That is from the Chicago band's album Balloon, Balloon, Balloon. And 2 minutes in a cloud of dust. I love it. All right, it's time for us to go. Appreciate you listening. And thanks to our affiliates who make this show possible. 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
9: 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I'm going to play a new release from Devin Gilfillian. The song is called Moonflower. I got a lot of new releases today, so buckle in and keep that dial on 88.5, 90.1, The Root.

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0: If you were going to make a mixtape of songs that hold the key to unlock who you are, what would be on it? 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Sopranos and White Lotus actor Michael Imperioli shares his personal records, including songs from The Smiths and Lou Reed, on the next World Cafe.
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The father of the summer blockbuster, Steven Spielberg, is back with a new science fiction alien drama. Disclosure Day is new at the Little. Starring Josh O'Connor, Emily Blunt, and Coleman Domingo. 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

That, of course, is Danielle Ponder with her song Darker Than Blue. Derek and the Dominoes with Bell Bottom Blues and Arlo Parks. A new one from her, too, called Beams. Like I said, I got new songs, you guys. I'm so excited. I want to give a shout-out to my new intern, Kaylin. Kaylin is helping me put in all this new music into the system, so I'm super stoked to finally share some of these tunes with you. More to come. 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It's Afternoons with Hannah Mayer.

It's The Root on WRUR and WITH. That is Goose with Good to Be, Gillian Welch with Only One and Only, and Fiona Apple with Criminal. My name is Hannah Mayer. I got Grace Prouder coming up next. This is Ready, Set, Go on The Root.

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And we heard Grace Potter with Ready, Set, Go. 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Another beautiful day tonight. Today's a little bit cooler, though, which I think has been lovely. 61 degrees right now in Rochester. It's going to drop down to 54 tonight, partly cloudy. Tomorrow, mostly sunny with a high of 78, a low of 58 for Rochester. 61 in Ithaca as well, going to drop down to 48 tonight. Tomorrow in Ithaca, sunny and a bit warmer, bringing it up to 78 degrees tomorrow for Ithaca. And tomorrow's low is 57. Looks like another warm week, some scattered showers later in the week, kind of on and off with the sunshine, so we'll keep you posted on that. And to start off my next hour, I got a song that I actually just found in our library here that I haven't heard in a while, and I'm really excited to play it for you. It's Wilco. Wilco's playing tomorrow night at Beacon Skiff Apple Orchards in Lafayette, and I cannot wait for it. I'm so excited. I've never seen Wilco before, so I am stoked to go to this show. And if you were one of our ticket winners, one of our VIP ticket winners, if you donated during our pledge week, then we're going to be there having drinks with you. 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This is Random Name Generator. 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

That's a new artist. Her name is Bella White. That song is called Better. Right before that, Madison McFerrin with Utah and Wilco with Random Name Generator. That's off their album Star Wars with the white cat on the front of the album. Once again, Wilco is playing tomorrow night at Beak and Skiff in Lafayette. I'm so excited to go, not only to see Wilco, but to see the venue too. I haven't been there yet, so stoked on it. And congrats to all of our ticket winners. Don't forget, we give away tickets on the route, and we have some coming up this week. I'm going to play some more music, and then we're going to do some giveaways. So keep that dial tuned to 88.5, 90.1, The Root.

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You're listening to WRUR WITH The Root. That was Beth Gibbons with Floating on a Moment. Sun Volt with When the Wheels Don't Move, and Greg Allman there with Blind Bats and Swamp Rats off his album Southern Blood. You can hear it in that track for sure. Next up, we got a local band. It's The Demos. The song is called Nervous. This is off their album Lovely that they just re-released on vinyl. It sounds really good on vinyl, and I am so happy to play it here on The Root for all y'all.

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Oh, Grateful Dead, Queen Jane, approximately. Right before that, John Craigie with California Sober and local band The Demos with their song Nervous. All right, as promised, I got tickets, and the show is happening in just a couple of days, friends. Yes. We've got tickets to see Charlie Crockett this Thursday at Beacon Skiff. I am so stoked about it. I'll be there, too. We're going to have a blast. It's going to be a great show. I saw him last year, and I promise you, you don't want to miss this, especially because he's got that new album out that he can't seem to get on any streaming platform, so probably going to hear some never-before-heard songs. I got a nice handful of pairs of tickets to this, so I will say, if you call, just stay on the line, because there's only me in here, and I will answer your call eventually. I can't get to everybody's calls, but stay on the line and give us a call, 585-258-0283. 585-258-0283. You're going to win a pair of tickets to see Charlie Crockett this Thursday at Beacon Skiff Apple Orchards. You can call 888-639-5613 or 585-258-0283. I'll take my second caller on the route.

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That was Presley Haley with Dog in the Cold. I like Presley a lot. That album is Off to a Fine Sunny Day. Billy Bragg with You Woke Up My Neighborhood and Michael Kiwanuka with Floating Parade. A couple more to round out our 3 o'clock hour. You're listening to Afternoons on the Route with Hannah Mayer.

0: 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Well, we've got a few minutes of news coming our way. NPR is going to tell us what's going on in the world. And then I'm going to come back and I got a couple hours of tunes left. 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
1: Live from NPR News, I'm Lakshmi Singh. President Trump is at the annual G7 summit hosted by French President Emmanuel Macron this year in the French Alps. NPR's Eleanor Beardsley reports Trump is fresh off a deal with Iran to end the war and reopen the Strait of Hormuz.
2: Commentators in France noted that Trump is only fixing what he broke, and the world is simply back to where it was before he started the war 107 days ago. But French President Emmanuel Macron expressed cautious optimism.
3: L'objectif sera de voir les conséquences de cet accord.
2: We need to see the consequences of this agreement, he said. Its support for Lebanon, the reopening of the Strait of Hormuz long term, and of course an agreement on Iran's nuclear and ballistic weapons. France and Britain have promised to secure the strait once the fighting stops, as well as help demine the body of water. The leaders of the world's seven largest economies will also discuss artificial intelligence, immigration, global trade imbalances, and the war in Ukraine. President Volodymyr Zelensky will attend the summit. Eleanor Beardsley, NPR News, Paris.
1: Iran-backed Hezbollah has welcomed the agreement between Iran and the United States, which calls for a ceasefire between Israel and Lebanon as well. But as NPR's Jana Raff explains, the group is warning displaced residents to wait before trying to return home.
4: Hezbollah said it viewed the agreement as a prelude to the complete withdrawal of Israeli forces and the return of displaced residents to their homes, particularly in border villages. But it also cautioned displaced Lebanese to wait before trying to return home in case Israel continued to launch attacks. Israel's defense minister said Monday that despite the agreement, Israel will not withdraw forces from southern Lebanon. More than 1.2 million people have been displaced by fighting in Lebanon, many of them unable to find shelter. In some parts of southern Lebanon, residents began going back after the ceasefire was announced. Jane Araf, NPR News, Beirut.
1: Parts of Texas are experiencing dangerous flooding after heavy rain drenched the state overnight. Storms are moving across the region, and officials are warning the flood threat could continue for days. The Texas Newsroom's Lucio Vasquez has more.
5: Nonstop heavy rain has flooded roads and stranded vehicles across much of central Texas. Authorities say they've already conducted several water rescues. National Weather Service meteorologist Cody Lindsay says the storm is expected to shift toward southeast Texas later this week.
6: We're going to be looking at repeated rounds of heavy rainfall potentially impacting southeast Texas, including the Houston metro area as we go through the middle of the week, with some potential for heavy rainfall and flash flooding.
5: Lindsay says tropical moisture from Mexico is feeding into the storm system, raising the risk of severe weather not only in Texas but across much of the southern U.S. This includes part of Oklahoma, Arkansas, and Louisiana. For NPR News, I'm Lucio Vasquez in Houston.
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0: You're back on the air with Hannah Mayer, listening to The Root. It is 61 degrees in Rochester. It's going to get down to 54 tonight. Tomorrow, mostly sunny with a high of 78 and a low of 58. 61 in Ithaca right now. It's going to get down to 48 tonight. Tomorrow is going to be sunny with a high of 78 and a low of 57. Not too bad. Mild. I like that. Looks like possible rain in later in the week. Sunshine kind of mingling in between. Hopefully nice and sunny by the weekend. I've got more tickets to Charlie Crockett that I'm going to give away this hour, so stick around, keep your dial on The Root, and for now, we're going to hear the Black Keys. This is Everlasting Light. off their album Brothers, which is one of my favorite albums by them. 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
1: That's local band Anamon with their song Outsider. We heard a new one from the band Pool Girl called Money and the Black Keys with Everlasting Light. And speaking of local shows, there's a really cool one going on tonight in Ithaca. It's Free Range at Angry Mom Records. That is on East State Street in Ithaca. The bands playing are really, really cool. So Free Range is an indie folk band from Chicago. And Sunk Coast is also going to be opening, and Margaret Harper as well. So great, great local show happening in Ithaca again at Angry Mom Records tonight at 7. And then for Rochester, there is a show at the Bug Jar. It is called Bug Jar Unplugged. We've got some great artists, Delaney West, Katie Alessandra, Catmospheric, and Brock Saltzman. That starts at 7. And John Dady is playing at the Little Theater Cafe from 7 to 9. There are shows at the Little Theater Cafe every night but Tuesday from 7 to 9. You can go to thelittle.org and see the lineup there. Once again, tonight is John Dady. Coming up next, we're going to hear some Muse. This is Be With You. 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

0: Oh, that's the amazing Molly Tuttle with Rosalie off her last album. I've seen Molly a few times this year. She keeps coming back to our area, and I'm super happy about it because she is a amazing guitar player. So if you haven't seen her play, you're going to want to catch it before she blows up and those ticket prices start going up. Before that, Elvis Presley with That's All Right and Muse with Be With You. 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
1: If you were going to make a mixtape of songs that hold the key to unlock who you are, what would be on it? That's what we ask interesting people on our feature, Personal Records. Sopranos and White Lotus actor Michael Imperioli shares his personal records, including songs from The Smiths and Lou Reed, on the next World Cafe.
0: That's tomorrow at noon, right here on The Route.

That's Van Morrison, Haven't Lost My Sense of Wonder, a newer release. It's off their album Remembering Now. Black Pumas with More Than a Love Song, and The Format was Shot in the Dark. You're listening to The Root with Hannah Mayer, and I've got more tickets to see Charlie Crockett. Charlie Crockett is coming to the Beacon Skiff Apple Orchard on Thursday, June 18th. Give me a call, 585-258-0283. You're going to get some tickets, friends. That's 585-258-0283 or 888-639-5613. I'm going to take my first caller on The Root.

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0: That's local band Shep Treasure with their song Scarecrow Bluebo, The Decemberists with Oh No, and Michigander with Freaking Out. You're listening to The Root. It's Afternoons with Hannah Mayer.
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We got 3 minutes of news, and we're going to be back with more tunes. 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

0: Live from NPR News in Washington, I'm Ryland Barton. Iranian and U.S. officials say they've reached a preliminary agreement to reopen the Strait of Hormuz, setting the stage to end the war. Hardliners in Iran have accused negotiators of betraying the late supreme leader, who was killed by U.S.-Israeli airstrikes on the first day of the war. Critics of Iran's government feel betrayed by the U.S., Duri Buscarin reports.
1: In a voice note to NPR, a web developer who asked to remain anonymous for his safety said he has no reaction. He can only give swears and curses. I am really sorry, but I cannot be polite anymore, he said. The American administration clearly doesn't give a penny to Iranian public opinion. After months of airstrikes and the killings of dozens of top officials, Iran's leadership remains strikingly similar and perhaps more hardline than their predecessors. In a press conference, Iran's foreign ministry spokesman, Ismail Baghaei, said the preliminary agreement is a, quote, product of the legendary resilience and resistance of the Iranian people against the aggressions of two villainous actors equipped with all material means. For NPR News, I'm Duri Buscarin in Istanbul.
0: U.S. stocks rose today on hopes that a deal between the U.S. and Iran will soon allow oil to flow through the Strait of Hormuz. NPR's Scott Horsley reports.
2: Stocks are up and crude oil prices are down on news of the diplomatic deal to reopen the strait, which is expected to be finalized later this week. AAA says retail gasoline prices dipped to an average of $4.06 a gallon overnight. That's down about a dime from a week ago, but still about $1.08 more than before the war began.
0: NPR's Scott Horsley reporting. Starter homes in a record number of cities now cost $1 million or more. NPR's Jennifer Ludden reports it's part of a surge in home prices since 2020.
3: New data from the real estate website Zillow finds 242 cities have million-dollar entry-level homes. That's three times as many as before the pandemic housing boom. Most places are in California, but the fastest growth is in New York and New Jersey. Million-dollar starters have also spread to interior states like Texas, Wyoming, and Illinois. They're defined here as the lowest third of the market in a region. Despite that, Zillow finds that nationwide, the typical starter home is still a lot less. Just under $200,000. A housing shortage has priced out many first-time buyers, but Zillow finds the tough market easing a bit, with more inventory and prices growing more slowly. Jennifer Ludden, NPR News, Washington.
0: A U.S. Air Force B-52 Stratofortress crashed shortly after takeoff at Edwards Air Force Base today. The B-52 is a long-range bomber that first entered service in 1955 and has been used in the Iran War. Its current version typically carries a crew of five and can carry as much as 70,000 pounds of bombs and other munitions. Officials say emergency crews immediately responded to the scene and that the situation is ongoing. This is NPR News.
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6: You're back on the air with Hannah Mayer, listening to The Root. I just got an update. I want everyone to know that John Dady is actually not going to be performing tonight at the Little Theater Cafe. It looks like he's not feeling super well, but we're going to have a replacement, and hopefully, and there will still be music, but I would keep an eye on the website if you were planning to go. Again, thelittle.org. I'll give you another update, too, if I see anything change. Rochester. 63 degrees, overcast. It's going to get down to 54 tonight. 78 degrees tomorrow, mostly sunny, and the low is 58. 61 in Ithaca. It's going to get down to 48 tonight. Tomorrow, pretty much the same for Ithaca. Sunny at 78 and a low of 57. Moving into our 5 o'clock hour, I'm going to start off with some Rat Boys. I got some fun ones in this set, so stick around and keep that dial on The Root. This is I Want You.

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You're listening to The Root on WRUR and WITH, that is Ithaca-based band Sunk Coast. They're going to be playing tonight at Angry Mom Records with two other great bands, Free Range and Margaret Harper. We also heard Angel Olsen with High and Wind and The Rat Boys. Now coming up next, some Laura Veers. This is Flying Into the Darkness. It's a newer release. 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

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Matthew Sweet and Susanna Hoffs with Everybody Knows This Is Nowhere. We heard Carly Simon with Anticipation and Laura Veers, a newer artist with a new song called Flying Into Darkness. Up next, I've got a new one from Grace Potter. Yes, she's releasing new music. This is called Love Me Not. You're listening to The Root. When I'm

0: That's Deep Sea Diver and Madison Cunningham with Let Me Go. Tyler Childers with Rustling in the Rain. And I hope that the reschedule of Tyler's date, if anybody got tickets to go see Tyler at Darien Lake, I hope that you can go to the next show. I know that he just had a baby and he seems pretty excited about it, but their local gig got canceled. I think the new one is in August. Before that, we started off with Grace Potter, a brand new one from her called Love Me Not, and she's got a new album coming out soon called Trespasser. Got some Brother Wallace for you and Leon Bridges, so stick around and keep your dial tuned to The Root.
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1: You're on the air with Hannah Mayer, and today I'm speaking with Trevor Turndrop, who is from the band Moon Taxi. Really excited to say they're going to be here on Saturday playing at Point of the Bluff in Hammondsport with two great acts, Donovan Frankenreiter and G-Love. Hey, Trevor, how are you?
2: Hey, Hannah. Thanks for having me on.
1: Of course. Thanks so much for taking the time. This is such a cool show. I've been kind of following this tour with you guys, and it seems like a really collaborative show. You guys are all going to be kind of playing together for this show, right?
2: That's right. Yeah. The way it's structured is Moon Taxi has an opening set, and we play for about an hour and kind of get the crowd revved up. Then Donovan and G-Love take the stage in an acoustic fashion, and they play a few songs with each other, kind of singing back and forth. And that is maybe like 20 minute set. And then Moon Taxi jumps right back up on stage, and we back up Donovan and G-Love for the remainder of the night. And it's been a lot of fun playing with those guys. And each night is better than the last. So I can only imagine by the time we get to Hammondsport, it's going to be stellar.
1: That's incredible. What a really cool way to structure a show, kind of, you know, giving everybody their own time to shine, but also playing together. I really love that. Who came up with this whole idea? You know, how did you guys link up to collaborate and go on this tour?
2: You know, it's really a brainchild of our manager, Cooper, out of the Red Light office in Nashville. And he manages Donovan as well. And, you know, Donovan and G-Love go way back, and their friendship is evident, I mean, through and through on stage and even backstage in the bus. It's so fun to kind of just tag along with them and hear, you know, old stories that they have of each other and other folks that we idolize in the music business. But yeah, it was really just kind of an idea hatched between a shared manager and, you know, I guess a shared desire to get out and play. Like, G-Love is just always creating, always playing, always thinking about music. And I would say the same thing about Donovan. He's just like itching to get up on stage. And we're like that as well. We kind of thrive in a live music environment. So it's just really just a perfect pairing.
1: So as far as the Moon Taxi music goes, are you the main songwriter for the band?
2: It's a collaboration. There's kind of three primary songwriters that we all write together, the three out of five of us. But, you know, everyone has their own kind of final touch to make it a band. We're very much sort of like a communal writing entity.
1: I was just going to ask that because it's different for every band. Some people, there's one songwriter, they bring it to the group and kind of work from there. But so are you guys kind of bringing ideas and finalizing things as a whole?
2: Yeah, I mean, it just depends really on the song. We're not too precious about where the songs come from, like where they originate, but we are precious about that everyone kind of gets to have a touch on it and we all interpret it before we, you know, before it comes out as a Moon Taxi song.
1: I really like the sound that you guys have been generating, especially with the lyrics. You have a really positive, bright sound to the band.
2: Thank you. Thanks, Hannah.
1: It's great, and it makes me feel good, and I think it makes most people feel good. Is that something that you've consciously been thinking about and kind of have made a choice to make the band sound that way?
2: We have. I mean, we've always been sort of directed, at least artistically, by the places that we travel and the places that we get to play. And like when we go down and play the beach or when we go get up in the mountains and play, like that makes us feel better. So we wanted to like have lyrics that make you feel like you're sitting on a beach or that you're exploring in the mountains. And we really kind of have used those locations as kind of starting off points, kind of jumping off points to create these songs that hopefully, you know, inspire that feeling.
1: Where is home base for Moon Taxi?
2: We all live in Nashville. Tennessee.
1: Oh, nice. Southern boys. Are you guys from there, or is that just where you are now?
2: We've been here for a long time now. So yeah, it's definitely home. Like, we're all from the Southeast in general, but yeah, this is definitely home for us.
1: What is your background with music? Did you start off at a young age, or have you always played the guitar, or do you dabble with other instruments?
2: Yeah, I started out playing the trumpet in like a school band in middle school, and switched over to guitar when I was 15, at the start of high school, and met the bass player of the band pretty early on in high school, and we've been playing music together for like 25 years now. It's awesome. In the G-Buff set, actually, you know, those guys, they're both great guitar players, Donovan and G Love. And we have a lead guitarist, Spencer Thompson, who's our producer, side note on that. But, so in the G Love and Donovan set, I'm actually jumping back and playing some keyboards and, singing harmonies for them.
1: So I'm interested to hear a little bit more about Nashville. I think Nashville kind of has a different way of doing things than most other towns go as far as music goes. I've heard a lot of different reviews from different people that have lived there, but I have heard that there's a lot of collaboration and there's a lot of openness with working with other people that maybe you don't know, with writing songs and finishing tracks. Have you guys done any of that in the studio process for, like, you know, bringing in other artists or working with other people to create albums?
2: Yeah, I mean, I think that's not necessarily just true of Nashville. Like, even on this past record, we have a bunch of features, collaborations with other artists, including G Love. You know, he's from the Northeast. He's from Cape Cod area. We have a track with Mahali, who's from the Northeast. We have a track from the guy with the Movement out West. And we've sort of embraced that. And we've also embraced writing with other people too. But I do think a lot of that does happen in Nashville, just because this happens to be the place where a lot of songwriters live. So that's just naturally, you know, if you get musicians together, they're going to play.
1: How do you feel about the Nashville scene as far as, you know, the kind of music that you play versus the traditional country stuff?
2: Oh, I mean, we've been here for so long that it's. I guess they kind of had to accept us after a while, just because we never went away. But it was great to cut our chops here in the early days, and try to create like a solid grassroots fan base here, and, you know, the cities that are right directly around Nashville, and it definitely inspired us to level up our professionalism being out of Nashville, because there's so many talented musicians that, you know, you have to show up and you have to do a good job every single time. You know, otherwise there's 10 people behind you wanting to take your place. So it was a good challenge for us, and I'm glad that we made it through and we were able to, you know, kind of turn it into a real business.
1: I'm speaking with Trevor from Moon Taxi. They're going to be playing at Point of the Bluff Vineyards in Hammondsport with Donovan Frankenreiter and G Love. Really, really cool show. You can go to concerts at pob.com to see all of the information for the show there. And we're so excited to have you. Have you been to this venue before? It is gorgeous.
2: I haven't. I'm very excited. Can you tell me a little bit about it?
1: I can. It's absolutely beautiful. It's on a little bit of a hill, and obviously it's a vineyard, so you're going to see some grape trees and whatnot. But from, yeah, they have two stage options. I'm not sure where they will have you, but most of the time, either the crowd or the band is looking out at the lake at Keuka Lake, which is right next to where this is, and it has the most beautiful view. It's gorgeous.
2: That is ideal. I mean, could be worse, right? Could be worse line of work.
1: Exactly. Yeah. I mean, I think as far as touring bands go, I'm sure you probably play a lot of places that are inside. This will be a very nice break from that because it's very outdoors. It's very relaxed and very chill energy. I like it there a lot.
2: Oh, I can't wait. Yeah. And I'm originally from up there. I'm from Syracuse. Small world.
1: Yeah. Look, we're Central New Yorkers, you know, we got to stick together. It's tough up here.
2: We sure do.
1: Trevor, okay. Thank you so much for talking to me today. Once again, Moon Taxi is playing at Point of the Bluff Vineyards in Hammondsport on this coming Saturday, the 20th. And we can't wait. The show starts at 5:30. What else is Moon Taxi up to? You guys are on tour. How long is this tour going for you?
2: This is going till the end of the month. So we just have a few weeks left.
1: Cool.
2: Unfortunately, because it's great. It's a lot of fun.
1: Yeah, that seems like I wouldn't want it to end. It sounds like a really fun way to have a show set up.
2: Oh, it's awesome. But yeah, we've also put out a record in March of this year. So we're going to be doing some more touring and promotion on that album. And, you know, then it just continues. The cycle continues. You start writing again and you start playing more shows.
1: And you keep on trucking.
2: That's right.
1: Great. Well, Trevor, thank you so much. Thanks for taking the time to talk to me today.
2: Thanks, Anna. Hope to see you soon.

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Music of Aaron Fraser on the Root from Into the Blue. That is I Don't Want to Stay. The Doobie Brothers going back to 1974's What Were Once Vices Are Now Habits. Great name for an album title. And fortunately, in some cases, it might be true depending on your viewpoint. You might like it or not like it. And the song Another Park, Another Sunday. Neil Young, You're My Girl from Are You Passionate? And Robert Plant and Alison Krauss, Gone, Gone, Gone, Done, Moved On. Up next, four in a row here on Ain't That the Way. We're going to kick things off with Cat Power, who will be at the Smith Opera House in July. This is from an album that she did live called Cat Power Sings Dylan Live at the Royal Albert Hall. And Tell Me Mama on WRUR, The Root.

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We heard Richard Thompson before that from Rumor and Sign, 1952 Vincent Black Lightning. Ani DeFranco from Little Plastic Castle and Pixie, and Cat Power with Tell Me Mama. Up next, here's John Fogerty. This is from his self-titled release, and this is actually a single that he did and features another musician who's quite the guitar player and mostly known for country, but he's put out a new album. We'll talk about that in a second. This is Almost Saturday Night on WRUR, The Root.

James Taylor, title track to great album 1970, Sweet Baby James, here on Ain't That the Way. Nickel Creek, before that, with Holding Pattern from Celebrants that came out in 2023. And John Fogerty, Almost Saturday Night, featuring Keith Urban, known for his country guitar playing and singing. He's just dropped a new album that is, believe it or not, 70s soft rock, and it's pretty good. I have to say that. Up next, a nice long set of music to close out our first hour of Ain't That the Way on this Monday evening. We're going to start off with Hooray for the Riffraff. This is Alibi on WRUR, The Root.

Closing out our first hour of Ain't That the Way, the Jayhawks settled down like rain. And after yesterday's kind of rainy day, I thought that would be a good song to play. That's from Hollywood Town Hall from 1992. John C. Reilly, I'll Be Seeing You. And yes, that is the actor, John C. Reilly. Van Morrison, Full Force Gale from Into the Music. Creedence Clearwater Revival, of course, featuring John Fogerty from Pendulum, Have You Ever Seen the Rain? And Hooray for the Riff Raff with Alibi. 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As we continue on this Monday evening with Ain't That the Way, Michael Black in for Jan Niffler, who will be back next week after a nice break. And we got some music coming up from M. Ward. I promised you some Charlie Crockett at the beginning of the show. We'll get to him. And maybe we'll have a nice tropical cocktail to end the show. But let's start off with Lucinda Williams. This is from that great 1998 album, Car Wheels on a Gravel Road. 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

Brothers Band, going back to 1994, No One to Run With, the title track to that release here on The Root. Dylan LeBlanc from Coyote, Humankind, and starting off the hour, Lucinda Williams, Too Cool to Be Forgotten. Up next on Ain't That the Way, four in a row, we'll start things off with Drew and Ellie Holcomb. This is from the release last year called Memory Bank, and Rain or Shine on WRUR, The Root.

Rubble Bucket from Omega Lala. That is Triangular Daisies here on Ain't That the Way. We heard The Clash going back to Super Black Market Clash and Pressure Drop. The Dead from American Beauty, their 1970 release Box of Rain. And Drew and Ellie Holcomb started that set of music off with another song with Rain in the title, Rain or Shine. M Ward's up next here on Ain't That the Way. Supernatural Thing is the release from 2023 that gave us Engine 5 here on The Root.

That's Sarah Jarosz from her really good release from 2024, Polaroid Lovers and When the Lights Go Out. We heard the English beat before that from Special Beats Service, going back to 1982 and Save It for Later, and M Ward, along with a little help from First Aid Kit and Engine 5. Well, Charlie Crockett is one of the most prolific singer-songwriters today, and he has a more recent release that's come out and also performing at Beacon's Gift this summer. Here's Charlie Crockett with Crucified Son on the Route, WR.